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0: Keep doing what you're doing. Keep doing what you're doing.
1: You know what I get from Scott? Don't let Rob do what he's doing.
2: Yeah, he does get that. Hey, Rob G, I do agree that intro is a little lengthy.
1: You got to stop.
2: Y'all cut
1: at some
2: that
1: point.
2: Intro out.
0: Stop. No, stop. We're going to keep this show the same. We have a loyal fan base, Alex. They love what we do. We're going to keep doing it. I'm sorry.
2: Big facts.
3: Whatever Rob G says, do the opposite.
0: Exactly. Rob G didn't want anything, like all the things we do on the show, he hated. He hates all
3: of it. You know what's crazy, Rob? When you're not here, they don't take calls. Numbers not the same.
0: The numbers aren't
3: numbers
0: the same.
3: Not the same.
2: I ain't going to lie. Rob G feet be kicked up.
0: And everybody goes, you know what, Rob? The show ain't the same when you ain't there because they flip the switch.
3: They do.
0: Rob G's lazy. He don't want to answer calls. Kelvin just wants to hear his own voice. He wants to hear himself talk. He says,
2: can you blame me? I can't talk any other time.
0: It's not the same show.
3: It's
0: you got to be consistent. Alex, he texts me when he's on the road. He's like, I don't know what we're doing here.
3: It's true.
0: I can't wait for you to go.
3: I'm scared, Rob.
2: I
3: need my bran muffin.
0: There you go. We need bran muffins for everybody. We want this show to be consistent.
3: Consistent.
2: Alex.
3: Yes, Kay.
2: It's okay. You can hit the upload. You can hit the upload. You can up to some current stuff. You can hit us with something. You got 3 hours. I'm with Rob G.
0: No.
2: Oh, we can hit us with something.
0: Alex is the one who picks the songs. I'm not picking them.
2: No, because he knows because he does it. All you're going to do is come in and be like, hey, Alex.
1: Let me put it on real quick.
0: Oh, stop it.
2: Yeah.
3: K-Dot, you can't tell me this don't sound good.
4: WKR in Cincinnati.
2: All right, Alex, that was the last straw. I'm sending you my beats. We're going to start using them. I'm sending you the beats.
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7: Okay, this is the one. 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
7: Oofta, this golf stuff is for the birds. 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
21: Okay, this is the one. 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
5: Okay, this is the one. Yeah, nice and easy.
6: Wow, you almost hit it that time.
5: It's that bird. He's in my head. Okay, now stay focused.
6: You know what never misses? The North End Puppy Grill in Cochrane.
5: Oh, yeah?
6: Big juicy cheeseburgers and those hand-cut, hand-dipped cheese curds right down the middle all day. See? Just like Mr. Loon's drive.
5: Oofta, this golf stuff is for the birds. Let's finish this up and head on over to the North End before I hit one of those birdies.
7: A band name, so I think that's not actually a good name. I think we've just officially run out of things that we can call musical acts. No, it sounds like we're going to have rain for the 4th of July here in Nashville, Tennessee, which is unfortunate because Nashville is one of the bigger fireworks celebrations in the country, if I'm not mistaken. And this is, of course, the 250th anniversary of the Declaration of Independence. So you, of course, would expect them to go all out. And I know they have a number of musical acts that would maybe in a normal situation tempt me to brave Lower Broadway and find a rooftop spot and take in some fireworks, but not in the rain. I'm not doing all that.
8: I can't believe that there was actually a music lineup that would entice one Buck Rising to go handle fireworks, because if you listen to Buck and Fitz on Saturday, we have every Saturday, we have rejoins to talk about how much your disdain for large people and fireworks. So I'm just saying the truth, the quiet thing out loud. What musical act would actually make Buck Rising go down to a fireworks display on one of the most crowded days of the year in Nashville?
7: All American Rejects is playing, or at least they're one of the acts playing, and I'd go see them.
8: Okay.
7: I think that'd be all right.
8: That's right. Yeah, Buck and I, by the way, on the 4th of July, will be on your radio dial for 4 hours because we are glutton for punishment. Okay, fine. You want to go USMNT? We'll go USMNT. How we
7: no,
8: feel?
7: No, it's fine. I don't want to disrupt your flow, your preparation that you may or may not have done. It's okay. We can start with LeBron Watts since you're a slave to the machine, open-mindedness about your coverage of the world of sports, given that the world's biggest sporting event is here. 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Help us break the silence. 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We'll talk more about the World Cup later on in the show.
8: Okay. I had a buddy last night say you and Buck are somewhere between an old married couple and those two old guys in the Muppets in the theater. And I now know why. I now know why that's been said. You're right. Fine. We'll go back to LeBron. We'll get to USMNT. Buck's out here dictating the show, even though he's not dictating the show. LeBron, watch.
7: Aggressive, just how
8: where I do you want? Where do you want LeBron to end up playing?
7: Oh. Ooh. That's a good question. The overwhelming favorite, right, is the Warriors, and that depending on what sports book or you know these betting markets, Kalshi and these things like that. The reporting has been that Golden State will at least actively pursue him. Cleveland and Miami are on there as far as potential landing spots, and those would be retreads, and that's fine. I mean, the idea of him going back to Cleveland is interesting. They've got a basketball team that is competitive. They were in the Eastern Conference Finals. They got swept in the Eastern Conference Finals, but they were there. And James Harden, if I'm not mistaken, has opted out. I don't know if that would be a situation that LeBron would want to. Miami, you have Giannis, you have Bam. You really don't have anybody else on that roster because they traded everybody else away to get Giannis. I think I would, if you made me pick from the three betting fans,

1.0.21.41.17.

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7: So, and to be on the SNL cast, Tommy Brennan has all the behind-the-scenes fun stuff that he shared with the Power Trip in studio last week. Let's take a listen.
8: All right, Tommy's here.
9: Yeah.
10: Hey.
8: Hello, Tommy.
9: Hey. Look at him. That's really him. Look at him.
10: Oh, boy.
8: Welcome aboard.
9: Yeah, you're just right on, man. Just,
11: hi, how are
8: just
11: you?
8: Right, hi, Tommy.
12: Hi, hi.
9: The water's boiling. You just jumped right in.
11: I love it.
9: Hi, Tommy. How are you?
11: Oh, you're right there.
9: Yeah, man. I do all the work over here. How are you, man?
11: I'm doing pretty good. Good, you good. Know?
9: How'd the first pitch go last night?
11: Oh, it was electric. They said they'd never seen someone throw 85 before on the first pitch. Yeah.
8: Were you nervous?
11: I was so scared. I went out and practiced like a week ago. And I was feeling really good. And then my friend measured it out, and we were throwing from about 38 feet. So I was like, all right, it's just three times this distance. Yeah. I honestly, that's all I was worried about. I was just like, get it there. Come on. There was a couple people who went before me, and they no one made it.
9: Yeah.
11: No one made it to the
9: I embarrassed myself so badly. No. I not only did I not make it, I accidentally threw it like that. I freaked out, and I went...
11: Oh, you shrunk it. You dino armed it.
10: Did you play baseball as a kid?
11: I played in middle school, but nothing serious.
12: Did you get any advice leading into it?
11: Yeah, I went and talked to a bunch of the pitching staff.
12: Yeah.
11: And obviously they couldn't help, but sorry, little shot at the Twins. No, they were awesome. They were all just like, don't. You're going to try to hum it, and then that's when people put it in the dirt.
12: Yeah.
11: They were just be cool.
10: Lob it in.
11: Yeah.
9: Yeah.
11: No one loves a try hard. Yeah, exactly. Yeah.
13: I had a minor league game where I threw it out once, and the 19-year-old catcher or something started taunting me. as I'm on the mound, like, this guy's like, you're never going to get it here. It was fantastic.
9: Was he right, fair.
13: No, I threw it. I was much younger.
9: Yeah. Well, first of all, let me ask you this so we get the

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18: You're probably going to think I'm kidding when I say it, because this is maybe one of the most messed up combos I've ever done in the 12-year history of initials. The first 10, because we play best out of 30 for a major, the first 10, round one, are the initials I and then W.
19: Jeez.
18: I, W.
19: What?
18: Yes.
19: Okay.
18: Sure. Everybody ready?
19: I got nothing.
18: All right. Again, nobody in the crowd yell anything out, please. Remain as quietly as you possibly can. We play best out of 30, 10 per round. Beth, make sure you yell out your name loudly and clearly. You get 5 seconds to answer once you do. Maxo, hit the music. Let's go. Round one. Item one of IW.
0: Clue number one.
18: Originally from an island.
0: Clue number two.
18: At one point, was the most popular in the world.
0: Clue number three.
18: The most iconic one was introduced in 1780.
0: Clue number four.
18: This is temporarily in wood.
0: Clue number five.
18: One of the words means water of life. Final clue.
0: Clue number six.
18: Bushmills, Tullamore, and Jameson.
15: Paul.
16: Mark.
18: Paul was first.
15: Irish whiskey.
20: That's right.
21: Come on.
16: Attaboy, sauce. Oof.
21: Boy, I was lost in the woods on that one.
18: That is Irish whiskey.
21: All right.
18: Fun combo.
21: Well done. Wow. Well done, Saucy.
15: Thanks, Daddy-O.
18: Jameson's fantastic.
21: Yeah.
18: Irish whiskey gets sauce point number one. Here is number two. Of IW.
0: Clue number one.
18: Was 19th.
0: Clue number two.
18: Involves multiple planets.
0: Clue number three.
18: Mentioned over 14 million possible outcomes.
0: Clue number four.
18: Featured stone collecting.
0: Clue number five.
18: This is an iconic subtitle. Final clue again.
0: Clue number six.
18: This movie from 2018 made over $2 billion at the box office. 5, 4, 3, 2, 1. No one. Crowd, yell it out. That is Infinity War. That is Avengers Infinity War.
15: Stone collecting. Brilliant.
18: Infinity War gets missed by the entire group.
15: How did I not get that? I love that movie.
18: You love that movie.
16: I hope Turner's not listening. So disappointed.
18: Infinity War.
22: Oof, they collect stones?
18: They sure do. Infinity Stones. Yep.
22: Literal. Oh, okay.
16: 14 million outcomes, yeah.
15: Well done. Those were great.
16: It's man.
18: Easy in hindsight, right, Mark Parrish? You got it. You got it, buddy.
16: Yep.
18: Sauce leads 1-0. Nobody gets Infinity War. Here's number three.
21: You got this, Beth. Come on.
18: Of IW.
0: Clue number one.
18: Can involve individuals, groups, companies, or countries.
0: Clue number two.
18: Is found in rivalries.
0: Clue number three.
18: This features animosity or hostility.
0: Clue number four.
18: This involves malicious intent or bitterness.
22: Marnie.
18: Yep.
22: Ill will?
20: That's right.
15: Oh, well done, Marnie.
18: That is correct. That is ill will. And Marnie gets her first point of major number one for 2026. That's ill will.
22: Felt like the applause could have been a little more intentional. Thank you.
21: That's the right amount.
18: Marnie, do you have ill will towards anyone? Do you have a list?
22: Not really.
1: Not really.
22: A short one.
1: A short list.
22: Nobody here.
1: Nobody to your left or right?
21: Good. Good.
1: Okay, great.
22: In front of me, anyway.
1: Okay. Yep. Marnie has one. Sauce has one. This is round one. Here's number four of IW.
0: Clue number one.
1: Is rendered useless.
21: Great sauce.
15: No.
0: Clue number two.
1: Might be stored.
0: Clue number three.
1: This is produced.
0: Clue number four.
1: This can be a solid, a liquid, or a gas.
0: Clue number five.
1: This might be toxic.
21: Jeez.
1: Final clue.
0: Clue number six.
1: This is unwanted material produced by factories.
15: Paul.
1: Five, four, three, two, one. Anybody else? Five, four, three, two, one. Don't yell out
15: Quiet.
1: The answers, please.
16: Don't.
21: What is it?
1: That is industrial waste.
15: Oh, man, how did I not get
1: industrial that? Waste is the right answer. Yeah, nobody yell out the answers, please, from the crowd. Thank you. Industrial waste. Tough combo, right? You guys seem shell-shocked by IW.
21: I can't think of anything. I'm going to take the rest of the game off and just wait for the next round.
16: I'm hoping it just ends with Marnie and Sauce with one.
1: That would be good.
21: That's a good way to start. Yeah.
1: All right, we're through four. Two have been missed. Here is number five of IW.
0: Clue number one.
1: Had this name since 2013.
0: Clue number two.
1: Is known for development.
0: Clue number three.
1: Was previously based in Houston, Texas.
0: Clue number four.
1: This has a direct connection to Minnesota.
16: Mark.
1: Yeah.
16: Iowa Wild.
2: That's right.
15: Oh, well done, Perry.
1: That is the Iowa
15: Thank
1: Wild.
15: God.
1: And
15: Thank
1: Parrish
15: God.
1: Parrish is on the
16: I
1: board.
16: Got the hockey one.
1: That is the Iowa
2: Good
1: Wild.
2: Guys.
1: Shout out to everybody at the Iowa Wild. All right, we have a three-way tie. Parrish, Marty, and Sauce each have one. Here's number six of IW.
0: Clue number one.
1: Sometimes used sarcastically or to mock.
0: Clue number two.
1: This is often linked to age.
0: Clue number three.
1: This can be possessed.
0: Clue number four.
1: This is often mentioned along with gods, philosophers, or divine beings.
0: Clue number five.
1: This is ultimate understanding.
22: Marnie.
1: Yep.
22: Infinite wisdom.
2: That's right.
15: Yeah, well done.
1: That is infinite wisdom, and Marnie's already kicking chairs, and it's round one. T.I. has a budget for chairs when you're
22: be
1: here.
22: Must be top-heavy, because I stood
1: okay.
22: up very
1: Come on. We're real happy for you.
21: Quit bragging.
1: Okay.
21: Quit bragging. Somebody had to say it, but quit bragging.
1: Yep, jeez. Have a seat. Marnie takes the lead. That's point number two with infinite wisdom. Parrish has one. Sauce has one. There are four items to go in round one. Here's number seven of IW.
0: Clue number one.
1: This is often attached to regret.
21: It's
0: Clue number two.
1: This is commonly connected to fairy tales.
0: Clue number three.
1: Is a proclamation of desire.
15: Paul?
1: Yep.
15: I wish?
2: That's right.
20: Oh, nice, Saucy.
1: That is I wish. Saucy, saucy, saucy, saucy.
16: All right, Hawk, here we go.
15: Thank you.
16: Go, guys.
18: I didn't get to clue six, which is a 90s hit song for rapper Ski-Lo.
15: Oh, great song.
18: Whew, all right. We have a tie at the top. Sauce has two. Marnie has two. Parrish has one. Hawk and Beth yet to score. Beth, how you feeling?
2: Pretty good that the clues are going to like five or six.
18: It's a tough combo for a rookie, right? You get thrown right into the IW fire, right? That's not super good. But here we go. Three to go. You can still get on the board. Here's number eight of IW.
0: Clue number one.
18: Some tools in hospitals.
0: Clue number two.
18: Some airplane snacks.
0: Clue number three.
18: Some cheese.
0: Clue number four.
18: Some candies.
0: Clue number five.
18: Some granola bars.
2: Beth.
18: Beth.
2: Individually wrapped.
18: We're on the board!
15: Yeah!
18: Yes, Beth. Yes. Those are all well things done. That are individually wrapped.
15: Well done.
18: There we go. That woke up the crowd.
15: Well
18: Beth,
15: done.
18: See, they're behind you.
2: Thank you.
18: Individually wrapped gets Beth point number one, gets her on the board. And with two items to go in round one, Marnie has two, Sauce has two, Beth and Parrish each have one. Hawk yet to score, but plenty of time. There's only 22 left, Chris. Here is number nine of round one, number nine of IW.
0: Clue number one.
18: Is not the result of accidents or mistakes.
0: Clue number two.
18: Is used to bypass someone.
22: Marnie.
18: Go for it.
22: Intentional walk.
3: That's right.
15: What?
18: That is an intentional walk. Uh-oh. Uh-oh. She's doing kind of a Bones Highland thing. Uh-oh. That's an intentional walk, and Marnie is starting to get the groove.
22: It's a new Sally.
21: Is that what that is?
22: Yeah.
21: Yeah.
18: I think that's a groove. All right, last item of round one. Last one of the combination, IW. Marnie has three, Sauce has two, Beth and Parrish each have one. Final item, round one. Here's number 10 of IW.
0: Clue number one.
18: Doesn't belong to anyone.
15: Paul.
18: Go for it.
15: International water.
18: Look at this kid.
4: My Lord, Saucy.
15: It's the only one I had. That's, and I'm like, he can't wow. not use
18: You're
15: it.
18: Waiting on international yes. water.
15: It's the first thing I thought of when
18: Dude,
15: these
18: that
15: came
18: is,
15: up.
18: That's fantastic. Holy cow. All right. International waters gets point number three for Sauce. And after one, Marnie and Sauce have three. Parrish and Beth each have one. Round two at about 7:15 or so.
17: When we come back, it will be a trip to the bathroom. The urinal troughs. Are they great? Are they terrible? What is the proper protocol when you go in there? 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
23: A flood watch continues until 1 p.m. this afternoon. Slight chance of thunderstorms today. Otherwise, sunshine mixed with clouds at times. High temperatures reach up to 86. Southwesterly winds around 5 miles per hour. Chance for storms tonight. Lows dip down to about 66. Mainly cloudy skies expected. From the Weatherology Weather Center, I'm meteorologist Paul Trombley. On 99.3 The Fan, Winona. Right now, it's 68 degrees.
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0: And pouring Cane's lemonade all over the top of that.
1: Yeah.
2: But, I mean, that melts. Like this, so why are they, is somebody coming in with a bucket every half an hour to add ice?
1: Probably not quite that quickly, but yeah, quite a bit.
3: But somebody is adding the ice.
1: Yeah, quite a bit.
0: What a fun job.
3: They like their urine on the rocks.
1: You guys don't, they don't put the...
2: Who doesn't?
1: I guess.
2: We don't have ice in the toilets in the women's bathroom.
4: It's kind of like an iceberg in a way, but it's more of like a pissberg.
1: See, that's a callback. That's like a comedian thing that he did. That's really well done.
2: Very good.
1: Sheer efficiency once made the trough a standard at large venues. Half of Chicagoland could take a leak at Wrigley Field between the first and last bars to take me out to the ball game.
4: Yeah, those are like circle shaped, right? Like you faced each other.
0: There were those, but there was more just straight line across the back wall.
1: Yeah. Mm-hmm. At the Indianapolis Motor Speedway, you'd rarely miss a screaming lap in both places. Renovations sought to eliminate the troughs, but fans demanded they remain.
0: Can I tell you, before you continue, can I tell you the one thing that I don't miss at all about the troughs? Right now, if you walk into a bathroom and a line's out the door, you have to wait for a urinal or a stall to open, right? Yeah. And then one person goes per stall or per urinal.
1: Sure.
2: Yeah.
0: Back in the day, the amount of space in between two people peeing was completely subjective to the psycho who was next in line. Because if that person was like, that's enough space.
1: Yeah.
0: Sometimes you would literally be shoulder to shoulder. And I'm like, I don't mind peeing at a trough, but I don't want you touching me when I'm peeing.
1: I like those old hands.
4: Yeah, so, you do.
0: Sometimes it would literally be a guy kind of squeezing in like, I got room. It's like, get the hell out of here. Yeah,
3: especially the more they drank.
0: Oh, my God. So you got drunk, fat guy, just no hands in it, right?
1: Hands on hips.
3: Yeah, he's holding.
1: Hi, Randy.
3: Yeah.
0: And you're like, buddy, I'm 12. I shouldn't be peeing next to you.
3: Yeah.
0: Ugh, this feels predatory.
3: Yes, it does.
1: Most fan bases have not been so lucky. They're giving up something more than efficiency. While you hit the head at halftime in the Ralph, the late great home stadium of the Buffalo Bills, the trough's close quarters made it not unusual to hear game-breaking analysis from a Kurt, a Terry, a Michael, a Howie, and a Rob arranged just like on the Fox NFL Sunday set. As much as anything on the field, it was a reminder that a sporting event is a group exercise that bonds friends and strangers alike, regardless of whether their Buffalo is industrial or post-industrial, whether their Bill is Simpson, Smith, Kelly, Thomas, or Allen. This season, the team will play in a $2 billion stadium across the street from the Ralph, whose idea of luxury, like far too many things these days, is stratification and isolation. It possesses no fewer than three exclusive clubs and is larded with the pale horse of live sports, the premium suites.
0: This is well written, but this is such a stretch.
3: Very well written.
0: You can bond together in the stands cheering for the team.
3: Yeah, you don't have to look at each other's wieners to be fans of the team.
1: Now listen, wiener looker.
0: Nobody implied that you have to look.
1: You don't look straight ahead, John.
0: That's rule number one, two, and three.
3: Look straight ahead. Always look straight ahead.
4: Wiener watcher.
3: Yeah.
0: I think we understand why Sauce doesn't like troughs.
1: Do you remember what Star used to sing to Sid?
0: Of course.
3: Oh, yeah.
0: We'll tell you during the break.
1: I'll just say he didn't say, I'm a wheel watcher. Yeah. He said another word.
3: Like, yeah.
1: And he would sing it every time he walked
3: every
1: into the
3: time
1: room.
3: Every time he saw him.
1: Every time.
0: Like, Sauce, do you remember, you and I sat relatively close for the miracle, right, at US Bank Stadium?
1: Yeah.
0: Right? Were you not there?
1: Shoulder to shoulder to the trough.
0: But that's my point, is like that moment, like we all stood up and we couldn't believe what we were seeing. And I just remember thinking, God, I wish there was a stranger peeing shoulder to shoulder with me right now
1: to make this moment solidified
0: in my brain for the rest of time. I needed to hear and smell a stranger's urine.
1: Yep. Smell?
0: We ran out of ice.
3: Yeah, you get all of it, man. Yeah. The Iceman hadn't come yet.
1: Ice out, Minneapolis.
2: Got a couple of questions here before you continue on the article.
1: Okay, please.
2: What percentage of the urinal or trough users abide by the thou shalt not peek?
0: It's probably 95%.
1: I'd say it's 80%.
0: Maybe.
3: Yeah. You get a drunk
1: guy. You get a side eye. And sometimes you get... Nice wiener.
3: Yeah, sometimes you get it. I'm so sorry.
4: Oh, man, that's a really nice watch. Where'd you get that?
0: Yeah. So, I would argue argue even in stalls, even in stalls now, urinal stalls, I should say urinals. I would argue even with the dividers, the rule is still look straight ahead.
1: Because
0: there's a divider, if you have a guy, if you can see out of the corner of your eye that somebody's looking left, you're like, what is your deal?
1: Yeah.
3: They don't look at my dong. Right.
0: There's an ad in front of you or something. Yeah. Just read the ad and we'll call it a day. Okay. Just look straight ahead.
3: Yeah, whistle to yourself. Yeah, I don't care.
1: I remember standing beside Sauce at a trough when that guy said, the ladies' room's down the hall, bud.
4: Yep. The funny thing is, I would say the people who are looking,
1: yeah,
4: I think you'd be surprised at the percentage on the sexual orientation side. You don't think it's
1: a sexual thing?
4: I
1: think it's more of a comparison.
3: Correct. I think it's a curiosity killed the cat.
1: Yeah. Because I've peed beside people that I was very curious about.
3: Name two of them.
2: Like a tall, muscular. Yeah. You're like, is everything?
1: You're like, Ben's got everything. Does he have that too? Mm. Yep.
4: Oh, does he?
0: Did he melt the ice?
4: Yep.
1: Oh, yeah. In my stall.
0: Gross.
3: He peed over your shoulder.
0: Can't control that thing. Backsplash was like a dang
2: fire extinguisher. That leads me to another question, and I am truly not trying to be gross or invasive. I have never seen a trough or experienced this. So what is the splash factor?
1: That's the next paragraph.
2: Sanitary.
1: That's gross. Literally, that's the next paragraph.
2: Is it bad?
1: Just check this out. Some say good riddance. The trough is unhygienic. Just remember that I'm going to use the word, but ladies and gentlemen, it's cool. Just remember that once we pissed into the fertile dirt that grew our food, into the rivers we'd later use to wash and to drink. We'd piss wherever we stood.
3: Piss, great term.
4: Hey, like the guy in Vegas.
3: I got to take a piss.
1: And lest we oversell the virtues of hygiene, let us remember Dr. David Strachan, who in 1989 formulated what we now call the hygiene hypothesis, a century of, quote, improvements in household amenities and higher standards of personal cleanliness had been preventing people from getting the childhood infections that conferred adult immunity. By being clean, we became sick. Of course, our sickness is not merely physical. I assume that it's a psychological thing, Gray Yule, a philosopher of plumbing, said. He designed toilets for American Standard. He told the Chicago Tribune in 2013, appraising the fate of Wrigley's troughs, younger generations are less comfortable pissing in legions.
0: Well, because they understand it's psychotic. They can't believe we ever did it.
2: What a phrase.
1: But the more open we've become as a society, the more exposed we are in the media, the more modest we become in our personal lives. Since we crawled out of the swamps and pushed ourselves shakily to our feet, we've been on a journey to master our primal urges. But it is possible to go too far. And in our present decadence, we have done it. It is said that good fences make good neighbors and prevent backsplash. That way lies anger, resentment, polarization, demagoguery.
0: Are they nuts? It is well written, but this is insane.
1: It is a short distance between separate urinals and the complete erasure of another man's humanity.
0: He's being sarcastic.
1: We become existentially cold to one another. We ought to start melting the ice.
0: He's joking.
1: I don't think he is. I like the point. He's joking. It's a bit of a stretch, but I like the point.
4: It was kind of beautiful.
1: I thought so too.
0: Super well written. Very well written.
1: See, that's why I read magazines.
0: Yeah.
1: But that's also why I prefer one-page articles in magazines. Don't give me 10 pages. I can't. I ain't got time for that.
2: Especially when it's continued on page 87.
1: I never go to page 87. I never do.
2: Nobody does.
3: You get to the nudes and move on.
1: Nudes?
0: See, if you had read that exact article, the equivalent, on Twitter in 2026, somebody would have posted, like, I miss peeing next to dudes. That would have been the entire quote article.
2: We would have missed all of these great details.
3: All of those great on Thursday.
0: Great words. Well written.
1: Yeah.
0: Clever.
3: Yeah, that was very clever.
0: Just a gigantic stretch.
1: I
4: believe Mariucci still has troughs. I used it last year. And it's a throwback.
1: It's a walk-off.
3: doesn't Grand Casino?
4: No. Gosh, no. They've had the individual urinals since 2000. Yeah, they've never had troughs.
1: In every level?
4: Yeah.
1: Man, I would have bet that Saucy was right.
3: Yeah, I thought they did on the
4: Target Center doesn't have troughs anymore. But
0: like Barney, let's use this hypothetical. Let's say every lady in this scenario is not going number two. This is all number one.
1: Talk slower.
3: Yeah. The Hawk's dad's listening.
1: Would you stop saying my dad? He's listening. He really is listening.
0: Imagine a Forrest Gump-esque bench, just 30 seats long, and you all just sit next to each other and pee. No divider, no stalls, just a bench of peeing.
1: This is a billion-dollar idea. Yeah.
0: Hawk's dad's designing that bench now. Yeah,
3: he loves this website.
1: It's not my dad.
3: Oh.
0: Anyway, would you go to urine bench?
4: Beaver bench.
0: Mm. Oh, my God, Zach.
5: Is this a joke?
1: Oh, my God.
0: Zach. Did Rosie just text you that?
1: He's lost blood today.
3: Yeah.
2: I will tell you the one thing that I think would be a huge advantage is the time saving.
1: Yeah.
2: If you can just walk up,
1: yep.
2: get it done, yep. walk out.
1: Yep.
2: Because we women with each individual stall, we're waiting for the next one to come out. But also, you guys, if you just have to unzip, you also don't have to untuck.
1: Yeah.
2: And a lot of us women wear like a button-up shirt or whatever. It's tucked in. So then every even number one is a complete unzip. Of the jeans.
0: It's a process.
2: Yes. Yeah, I mean, think about that. And then if I wear a little camisole usually under a button up. So then it's get that all tucked in and straightened out while I'm still in the stall. So all of the other ladies who are waiting to use the stall are waiting for the camisole straightened and then the tuck in the shirt and the zipper and then the belt and put the belt buckle in the front. And all of that is done inside the stall before the next person can come in.
0: You know, one thing that hasn't changed, and I can't speak for the ladies. You can comment, Marnie. One thing that hasn't changed from the trough era to now is, so you had the trough, right? Just 50 guys wide on one wall and then four sinks on the other wall, right? What hasn't changed at all is, so there's 50 dudes peeing, and 46 of them walk straight out of the bathroom without going to the sink.
1: It is disgusting.
3: That's, yeah, it's pretty bad.
2: That ratio
3: the worst.
2: Ain't right.
0: I don't even understand it.
3: I don't either. Yeah.
0: It takes 5 seconds at least a water fake job.
3: Yeah,
0: right?
3: At least fake it.
0: Just fake it. Can you at least go through the motion?
1: Dusty Slade does an entire 5 minutes in his new special, just came out last week on this. And it's brilliant because he's like, I hate washing my hands. He's like, but sometimes I go over and I turn the water on for a second. He's like, sure, I could have washed my hands in the time it took to turn the water on.
3: Yeah, it's brilliant.
1: Dude, he's great. That's a great comedy special. It's on YouTube, by the way.
0: But the confidence when some of these guys walk out, like we all saw you. We're all watching you.
3: Yeah, gross.
2: And you touched things.
1: Wrong thing.
0: Yeah. Right.
1: Ugh. Which is filthy, I'm sure.
3: Yeah,
0: has to
3: filthy.
0: Be. So to all of you that are going, well, what's the big deal? Let's just bring Tross back. I would say,
5: I don't want to see you again for the rest of my whole life.
0: Let's never see each other again.
4: I don't think we need to bring him back, but I don't think they're as bad as you think they are.
2: Maybe a modified concept
4: of
2: this?
4: I think,
2: with dividers and splash pads?
4: But even so,
2: splash pads?
3: Let me see if I can put this without being gross. If I drove a Ferrari up to the trough, I'd want troughs every time.
1: Yeah, you're right.
3: But
1: yeah.
3: I don't have a Ferrari. I have a small two-door Jeep Wrangler.
0: I don't think it would matter because, again, back to Zach's point, it's not like you're peeing at a trough with 50 single ladies. You're peeing next to dudes. Who cares?
3: I don't want other dudes to see my small Jeep Wrangler.
4: Well, they can.
0: But do you care if dudes see your Ferrari?
1: Yeah.
3: Yeah, if I had help me out here.
1: Here's the
0: either,
1: move at the trough, by the way.
0: Yeah. To you.
1: You walk up, and everybody's facing straight ahead, but you do this. You go, like it takes some millions to help you get it out.
3: Yep. You got to dig deep to get all of it.
0: Nobody's falling for that.
3: Yeah.
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6: 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And Parker Fox was in studio, had not heard this incredible story of Chris Hockey on an airplane with Sheryl Crow. And I'll just leave it at that. 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
20: The Sheryl Crow story is still
1: I
20: one of the greatest
1: of all time. I can't put 50,000 feet in the air.
0: Yeah, really? Parker, do you know That's the Sheryl Crow high, story?
21: I do not know.
0: Okay, fantastic. Crow. This is what I'm glad you brought it up, John.
21: Okay.
0: Do you know who Sheryl Crow is?
21: I mean, like, I don't. Yeah, I know you the name Sheryl Crow.
0: Okay, you don't need to know her songs, but she was obviously a huge deal in the 90s. Okay. She's still, you know, like a big deal
21: I'm sure
0: now.
21: I would know some songs.
0: Yeah. But, dated, or was she married to Lance Armstrong or dated?
1: She was, I
0: married,
1: believe,
0: with Lance Armstrong for a long, long time. Like peak Lance Armstrong, too. Yeah. You know, like Tour de France Lance, Lance Armstrong.
3: When everything. He had one ball.
0: Yeah. Anyway, so how long ago was this, Chris? Was this like 10 years ago?
1: I was in Rocket Club, so it was maybe more than that.
3: Spending on.
1: Yeah, 10 to 15 years.
0: Let's just say somewhere in that range, Parker.
1: Yeah.
0: Chris, the floor is yours.
1: So we are leaving Nashville, Sarah Jane and I, to fly back to Minneapolis after doing some recording. And it's a small plane, even though, you're coming from a big city to Minneapolis. And we get on the plane, and as we're getting on, right there in first class, there's Sheryl Crow.
0: There she is.
1: There she is. That's her. That's
0: pretty cool,
1: that's
0: right?
1: Undeniable.
0: Seat 1A.
1: Yeah. It's pretty cool. Pretty neat. And I'm in the midst of trying to become a music star, a country music star. So I'm like, well, that's really neat, right? She's coming back. I wonder where. So we go back and we sit, and small plane, right?
21: Yeah.
1: So I go into the restroom.
21: Right away?
1: Probably mid-flight.
21: Okay.
1: And let's just say, when I'm exiting the bathroom.
20: And this was not a regular, you were stacking mud, right?
3: Oh, my God.
1: That's an eloquent way to say it.
21: Good way to put it.
1: Yeah. It was a disaster.
0: Stacking mud. That's the key, Parker. It wasn't my best work. This is my worst work.
21: Yeah.
1: It was.
21: Right. They weren't sinkers.
1: Yeah.
3: No,
1: there was no, I could,
21: Not a lot of
1: I
21: solid action
1: a
21: happening.
1: Screen door.
3: Yeah, and not touch wire.
1: Yeah, it
21: through
1: was
21: a screen door.
3: Yeah, he had the green apple splatters.
1: And it was one of those things where I ate something like and it didn't agree with me right away.
21: Oh
1: it
21: yeah.
1: Just bam.
21: Oh yeah.
1: And I probably had Jägermeister the night before.
21: Yeah,
1: you know
21: did.
1: What I mean?
3: Oh yeah,
1: for
3: you
1: sure.
3: Were getting weird.
21: It was all Jäg coming out.
1: As I am exiting the door thinking, man, I am sorry to whoever has to enter this bathroom ever. And not just after on this flight, like forever.
0: Forever.
1: I've destroyed this thing.
21: Oh,
1: they
21: no.
1: may have to put this thing out of business.
21: Yeah.
3: Oh, out of business.
21: Boeing retires that pit.
1: I open the door and standing there waiting on me to exit the bathroom.
21: No, she wasn't.
1: Is Sheryl Crow.
21: Did you stop her?
1: I did not know what to say.
21: Oh, no.
1: I did not know what to say.
0: Oh, it gets better. This story's not over.
21: Oh.
1: I did not know what to say.
3: Oh.
1: So I just calmly moved around her and kept walking.
0: And she went in.
1: I'd been in there so long that there was no doubting that was me.
3: Yep. Yeah.
1: You know what I mean?
3: Yeah.
0: You didn't go in there to pee.
20: That was your chance. My old man's thing in that situation was always, he'll say, I've been feeling kind of sick.
1: Oh.
20: And
1: oh.
20: then it just.
1: Yeah. I didn't have to tell her that.
0: Nope.
1: I don't think I had to tell anybody in the five-row area.
3: Yeah, the
0: evidence was there.
20: Oh, my God.
21: All the first class knew.
0: So Sheryl Crow goes in, Parker.
1: Yeah.
0: After Chris.
1: Yeah.
0: She goes in.
21: I couldn't do it.
1: Yeah, well. Listen,
0: it's not over yet.
1: I go back to my seat and I'm just horrified. And plane lands, Minneapolis, St. Paul. I get off the plane. You know where there's the side of the airport where there's a tram you get on and you ride down to get your bags.
21: Yeah.
20: Yep.
1: We get off the plane and she's in front of us. And I'm trying to be a country music star. So it would be cool if I got a picture of Sheryl Crow. I couldn't help myself. So I walked up to her and I go, hey, big fan, could I get a picture with you? And she says yes. And somebody out there will tweet the picture because it's...
3: Yeah, Parker Betts just...
20: And then she said, here's some Metamucil.
1: The look on her face is...
3: Here's some wet wipes.
1: This man has a problem.
0: Yeah, it wasn't like I'm annoyed because I just want to be left alone.
1: No.
0: It's this is the guy that ruined the bathroom.
1: Yeah.
0: His stink is all over the entire plane.
20: And her
0: I don't want to be anywhere near him for a picture.
3: He was stacking mud.
1: Yeah, I was stacking mud.
21: Who took this picture, too?
1: Are you seeing the picture? Sarah Jane took the picture. Sarah Jane took the picture, my manager.
21: Oh, I love it.
1: That, I'm going to guess, if you focus in, Sheryl's already got pink eye.
0: Yeah.
3: Oh, yeah. That's why she's wearing sunglasses. Yeah.
0: Parker, for those people that are listening and can't see the photo that you're currently looking at, give me the level of excitement on her face, 0 to 10.
21: Around a 1.3.
0: Right. Yes. She does not look thrilled to be taking that picture.
20: That's a good fake smile,
21: She's
20: though.
21: Doing the lean away, too. Like
1: blame her.
21: It's very slight, but it's enough where, like, this guy smells. I know what he did to that bathroom. I'm going to lean away.
3: He was stacking mud.
1: There are a lot of things that I've done in my life that I am not proud of. The fact that I asked her for a picture is real high on the list of things I'm not a proud of.
20: You should be very proud.
0: Yeah.
20: That is a good... My dad's proud of you.
1: Oh, yeah. Well, then, you know, it's okay then.
0: But think of how often she tells that story in reverse, right? This guy ruins the bathroom and then had the guts or the balls to ask me for a photo.
2: Correct. I can't believe she went in there. I wouldn't have been able to do it. No way.
1: I mean, maybe she was throwing mud, too.
3: I never guess how I got pink eye.
0: But here's the greatest part of the story. Here's the greatest potential part of the story. So Chris ruins the bathroom. Sheryl Crow goes in.
2: Yeah.
0: Let's say some dude is waiting for the bathroom and Sheryl Crow walks out.
2: That guy tells
0: the story that, like, man, I was on a plane with Sheryl Crow and she destroyed the bathroom.
3: Destroyed. That's his dad's dream.
0: Right. So now every time he sees Sheryl Crow on TV, it's like, grossest ass I've ever smelt in my life.
2: Yeah.
0: Right? Just a disaster.
1: Yeah.
2: That's why you got to walk out of there and be like, it was the guy before me. I promise. Yeah. It smelled like this when I got in there,
1: too. I just was so starstruck.
0: Yeah.
1: I was like, oh my God, it's Sheryl Crow. Oh my God, it's Sheryl Crow.
0: I got to think that's what Sheryl Crow got off that flight and she goes, this is why we need separate bathrooms. Yeah. Yeah. Right? Not that a woman can't destroy one, but she's like, why do I have to follow that pig?
1: Oh, no, I know. You're right.
2: Or don't let the guys in economy come up to the first class bathroom.
20: That's a great point.
1: You're right.
3: Stay back there.
20: The bravery of number twoing on a plane is, you know, there is going to be someone waiting outside of them.
0: Waiting.
20: And it's not, I mean, a lot of times it is in the Lord's hands. Mm-hmm. You have no chance. Either S your pants.
1: Well, the Lord better wash his hands.
20: Yeah.
1: I'm taking dumps on a plane.
20: But that's why today's show has been so fun. We've got to go over Tim Peeler and then the Sheryl, two
0: throwbacks.
20: Of my favorite bits.
0: Mm-hmm. Yeah.
20: That aren't bits. They're
1: that
20: real.
1: Aren't bits.
2: You kind of look like Bigfoot in this picture.
1: Thank you.
2: Yeah.
1: I have beautiful hair.
2: You do.
20: You look very horny, too. And you look like you are relieved.
1: I'm going to tell you right now, I don't feel sick anymore.
2: And those headphones.
0: Yeah. Hey, our friend Sam just texted me and pointed out something that I don't think we've ever fully flushed out.
1: No, Lord.
3: Pun intended.
0: How do we get her on the show and ask her if she remembers this?
20: We have to get Sheryl Crow
0: at some point on the show and ask her about her career. She's got a million things we can ask her about. But then just go, all right, this is awkward, but do you remember this moment?
2: All you'd have to do is just show her Hawk's face. But, just have him stay back there.
0: That might not be enough, right? Because she's met 1,000 people. She's been on a billion flights. For Chris's sanity, what if she's like, I have no memory of any of this?
1: What if she walks in and looks at me and then starts crying?
0: Oh, my God.
3: What if she says...
2: turns around and leaves.
3: Yeah, I do remember that. That's the last time I've been on an airplane.
20: That was her Vietnam.
3: I can't do it now. I can't do it. Yeah, unless it's private, I'm the only one and I control the bathroom.
1: That's when I realized my career was over.
0: Yeah.
20: Just think what an honor that would be, though. All the interesting, crazy memories that she has and that sticks out to her.
0: Yep.
20: She's like, I still have the film on my teeth.
3: Oh.
0: Yuck.
1: Yucky.
4: They say like your nose and your memory are really connected.
3: Good point.
4: I mean,
2: do they?
4: You think every time she smells...
0: Look, we've done this multiple times with people like Molly Shannon, and it's gone nowhere, but let's try again. If anybody out there is listening, has any connection to Sheryl Crow, knows somebody who knows somebody who knows somebody who knows somebody that knows Sheryl Crow, just say that we would like her on the Power Trip Morning Show to ask her about her career.
3: That'd be fun.
0: And ..
3: And Captain
0: and then eventually
3: jump over there.
0: Ask her if she remembers this.
20: Mr. Mudguts.
1: I wonder if Betts knows when this picture was posted.
0: He'll figure it out.
1: Yeah.
0: He's good with that stuff.
1: That poor lady.
3: He's smart.
1: That poor lady.
3: Yeah.
2: That's all time, man.
3: She's
2: that's
3: a so fantastic pretty, story. Too.
1: And she's just dynamite.
3: Yeah.
1: Yeah. Yeah. And she...
3: And
1: she wants nothing to do with
0: Parker. No. Her major first hit was a song called All I Want to Do. It's all I want to do is have some fun.
1: Yep.
0: She did not have any fun on that flight. And that's all she wants to do is have fun.
1: Yeah.
3: She was patient zero for COVID.
20: She likes a good beer buzz early in the morning.
1: She does. Yeah.
20: So did Chris.
1: I did. Yeah. Yeah. She had a buzz. All right.
20: Mm. Jägermeister dumps. The worst.
1: The worst. And I'm crying. Because Jägermeister makes me cry. And then I'm just tar just all over the place.
20: Your insides were crying, too.
4: What Jägermeister dumps is it burns just as much going out as it does going
1: in. It does, and it burns people's eyes.
0: Yeah. What if that flight had inspired an entire album like Taylor Swift's Breakups?
3: Yeah.
0: Right? Like, what if she wrote some beautiful, award-winning album that was called, like, Nightmare Flight?
1: Yeah.
0: Or something like that.
20: Stacking mud.
1: Stacking mud. She did a covers record that was all like Brown Eyed Girl.
20: Oh, no. Pink Eyed Girl.
1: Oh, my God. Cheryl, I love you. I'm sorry.
21: That's so good.
1: I ruined your day.
3: That's such a great story.
1: It's a true story.
20: What are the chances? Right. What are the chances?
1: You're right, though. I mean, that is the thing I also think about is I opened the door and she was standing there. Sheryl Crow, a huge star.
3: Huge.
1: Right?
0: What a nightmare for you.
1: I was like,
0: and for her.
3: Or his dream.
1: Sheryl Crow. Oh, Sheryl Crow.
21: Was it ever in the back of your mind that like she could, you knew she was on the flight, she could go into the bathroom after me and after what I did, this could not be good?
1: That had to come out. There was nothing I could do.
21: That was inevitable.
1: It was like, I don't know which hole it's coming out of. Right?
0: I don't know if you are brave or a psychopath asking her for a photo. It's one of the
20: both.
0: Two.
1: I was so fixed on making it in the country because it was really a chance at that point. You guys remember what it was like for me back then? We were real close. And I was like, man, I need a picture with her.
20: What if that's what did it?
0: Yeah, this is
1: it's
0: a Curb Your Enthusiasm or Seinfeld-esque moment, right? Like she was at the record label when they were like, I think Rocket Club should be signed, and they threw up a photo of the whole band, and she was
3: vomited.
0: Like, not that guy, he's not working at this record label.
3: My eyes haven't stopped itching.
0: Exactly.
3: It was October 8th of 2013.
0: Yeah, feels about right.
1: Wow.
3: According to a Power Trip.
0: Yeah, it sounds about right.
21: 13.
1: She'll never forget it.
3: No. She quit the music business.
0: Yeah. October 8th of 13?
3: Yeah.
0: She started therapy October 9th of 13, so that does check
3: out.
0: She
3: moved to Guam. She had to get out of here. When we come back, the initials major, round two, out at Treasure Island Resort and Casino. It was so much fun. We'll listen to that fun next on The Fan.
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0: 10 in this round, 10 in round 3. Here's number 1 of Double G.
14: Clue number 1.
0: Features round tables.
14: Clue number 2.
0: Debuted in 1944.
14: Clue number 3.
0: Starts with carpet.
14: Clue number 4.
0: This has assigned seating.
15: Marnie?
0: Yep.
15: Golden Globes?
16: That's right.
0: That is correct. Those are the Golden Globes. And Marnie takes the lead.
15: Surprise myself.
0: Absolutely. Golden Globes gets Marnie point number 4. Marnie, you have 4. Sauce, you have 3. Beth has 1. Parrish has 1. Here's number 2 of Double G.
14: Clue number 2.
0: Is an exclamation and oxymoronic.
14: Clue number 2.
0: Can involve a level of disbelief.
14: Clue number 3.
0: This might accompany a sigh.
15: Marnie.
0: Or yep.
15: Good grief.
16: That's right. Ah!
0: That is good grief.
15: Let's go!
0: Hawk and Parrish were right behind her, but Marnie was first, and she starts to pull away. Point number 5. We got a long way to go, but that is point 5 for Marnie with well good done, grief. Guys. Marnie has 5. Sauce has 3. Beth has 1. Parrish has 1.
1: Good guys.
0: Hawk's got plenty of time. Here's number 3 of Double G.
14: Clue number 1.
0: Associated with the Industrial Revolution.
14: Clue number 2.
0: Essential for life.
14: Clue number 3.
0: Warm.
2: Hawk.
14: Clue
0: Hawk.
14: Number 4.
2: Greenhouse gas.
1: That's right.
0: Those are greenhouse gases, and Chris breaks the streak and rips the Band-Aid off and gets on the board. Now everybody is on the board. Greenhouse gases gets Chris, point number 1. So Marnie has 5. Sauce, you have 3. Everybody else has 1 and is on the board, and we're off and running. Here we go. Number 4 of Double G.
14: Clue number 1.
0: Is trendy.
14: Clue number 2.
0: This absolutely is a stereotype.
14: Clue number 3.
0: Often seen in lavender or pink.
14: Clue number 4.
0: Has great interest in fashion or makeup.
14: Clue number 5.
0: Embraces traditional aspects of femininity.
14: Clue number 6.
0: A tomboy would be the opposite.
4: Mark.
2: Hawk.
0: Parrish was first.
4: Good girl.
2: Hot Miami.
0: Hawk.
2: Girly girl.
0: That is a girly girl.
3: Good job, Hawk.
0: A girly girl is that one that boy, embraces things like fashion and makeup, and it's a stereotype. Girly girl gets Hawk, point number 2.
2: Well, hey guys.
0: Back-to-back points for Chris.
1: Boy,
0: not too late.
1: Boy, Hawk.
0: All right, Marnie, you have 5. Sauce has 3. Chris has the last 2. Parrish and Beth both on the board with 1. Here's number 5 of Double G.
14: Clue number 1.
0: Features a green light.
2: Hawk.
0: Go for it.
2: Great Gatsby.
0: That's 3 in a row.
1: What?
2: Hawk. Good guy.
0: That is the Great Gatsby, and Chris is
3: well done, Hawk.
0: Heating up and coming back after a scoreless round 1. But he's got points 3, 4, and 5 here.
3: Nice job, Hugs.
2: Thank you.
0: To get points. To get his 3rd point, items 3, 4, and 5. So Marnie has 5. Now Hawk and Sauce just 2 back with 3 each. Parrish and Beth each have 1. Halfway through round 2. Here we go. Here's number 6 of Double G.
14: Clue number 1.
0: Vitis vinifera.
14: Clue number 2.
0: Have skin.
14: Clue number 3.
0: Involves a lot of water.
14: Clue number 4.
0: Commonly chilled.
4: Mark.
0: Yep.
4: Grey Goose.
0: Parrish out for the rest of number 6.
14: Clue number 5.
0: Is a staple on charcuterie boards.
14: Clue number 6.
0: These grow in clusters.
15: Marnie.
0: Marnie was first.
15: Green grapes?
1: That's right.
0: Those are green grapes, and Marnie gets point number 6. I don't even know if you believed in yourself on that one. You seem to doubt the guess. Those are green grapes.
15: Wasn't sure. I don't make a lot of chartreuse boards.
2: That's not
15: chartreusery board.
1: You're getting close.
15: Truthery board.
0: Nope.
15: Charmin boards.
0: There you go.
2: And you're beating me?
3: Charmin boards.
0: Marnie has six. She has doubled up Chris and Sauce. She has a 3-point lead, but there's tons of time left. Mark and Beth, you got a long way to go.
4: Yep.
0: But Marnie is starting to pull away. We still have about a round and a half left. Here's number seven of Double G.
14: Clue number one.
0: Is endearing or admirable?
14: Clue number two.
0: Is quiet or mild?
14: Clue number three.
0: Is kind.
14: Clue number four.
0: Has strength and power.
14: Clue number five.
0: Is often depicted as a loyal protector.
6: Mark.
0: Sure.
6: Green Giant?
7: That's a great one, though, dude.
0: Parrish out for the rest of number seven. Final clue.
14: Clue number six.
0: Has abnormal size, but is not aggressive in any... Yep.
3: Gentle Giant.
0: That is a gentle giant. Parrish, you were very close on the right path.
4: Attaboy, Saucy.
0: We were looking for Gentle Giant, and that's point number four for Sauce.
15: Come on, Beth. I see you. I had that one, too. What do you mean?
4: Don't wait.
15: You gotta say.
4: Don't wait.
15: You gotta say Beth.
7: You gotta go for it.
3: Yeah, Beth.
0: Yeah, like Kiss.
6: I hear you calling.
3: Is that Kiss?
6: Kiss.
0: All right, Marnie has six. Sauce, you now have four. Hawk has three. Parrish and Beth each have one. Here's number eight of Double G.
14: Clue number one.
0: This is a nickname.
14: Clue number two.
0: It doesn't have to be, but it's typically much larger than the usual option.
14: Clue number three.
0: One of the words is a liquid. The other relates to a pace or a speed.
14: Clue number four.
0: They are not very efficient.
14: Clue number five.
0: Full-size SUVs, pickup truck.
4: Mark.
0: Paul was first.
3: Gas guzzler.
15: Yeah. That's right.
0: That is a gas guzzler, and Sauce is starting to heat up. That was close. You guys all seemed to ring in at the same time. But Marnie has six. Now Sauce just one back. That was point number five. Hawk, you have three. Parrish and Beth each have one. But we have 12 items to go. Two this round and 10 in round three.
4: Now
0: we
4: go. Yeah, now.
0: Long way to go. Here is number nine of Double G.
14: Clue number one.
0: Debuted in 1997.
7: Hawk.
0: Okay.
7: Gilmore Girls.
3: Oh. Great show.
0: All right.
15: You love that.
0: Solid guess. All right. Chris out for the rest of number nine. Yeah.
14: Clue number two.
0: One of the words is an animal.
15: Beth. Gray goose.
0: That's gray goose. All right.
3: Well done.
0: All right, Beth.
4: That's it, Beth.
0: Beth gambled and got it. That is gray goose. I thought it went way back further than 1997, yeah, but it's debuted in 97. Gray Goose gets Beth point number two. We have one item to go in round two with Marnie in the lead with six. Sauce, you're just one back with five. You could tie her before this round's over. Chris, you have three. Beth, now you have two, and Parrish has one.
4: I
7: got this game.
15: I prefer North.
4: Good guys.
0: Final item, that round girl. Two. Final item of G. G.
14: Clue number one.
0: Is now 50 years old.
15: 50.
14: Clue number two.
0: Is mostly flat. Everybody be cool.
14: Clue number three.
0: Might be covered in an opaque white fluid. Stop smiling, Zach.
14: Clue number four.
0: Might be dry.
14: Clue number five.
0: Might be found either in your hand or temporarily on a utensil. Final clue.
14: Clue number six.
0: These are nearly square with a subtle curve, light brown, and are a General Mills classic.
15: Marnie. Golden Grahams.
0: Golden Grahams. Those are Golden Grahams, and that is point number seven for Marnie. She will have a 2-point lead going into round three around 8:15, and that'll be your third and final chance of the day to win $117,000. One more crack at the jackpot. Marnie's going for her fourth straight major win at 8:15. This is the Power Trip Morning Show.
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5: A flood watch continues until 1 p.m. this afternoon. Slight chance of thunderstorms today. Otherwise, sunshine mixed with clouds at times. High temperatures reach up to 86. Southwesterly winds around 5 miles per hour. Chance for storms tonight. Lows dip down to about 66. Mainly cloudy skies expected. From the Weatherology Weather Center, I'm meteorologist Paul Trombley on 99.3 The Fan, Winona. Right now, 70.
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11: 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You've made it to the holiday weekend. We're going to start things with the head coach of the Timberwolves, Chris Finch, joined in studio with PA.
12: And we begin the radio show, and I believe you also can watch this at KFAN.com with Chris Finch, head coach of the Minnesota Timberwolves, courtesy of Second Harvest Heartland and Prize Picks. Chris is nice enough to come into studio, as he does yearly, to put a wrap on the Timberwolves season, discuss the NBA Finals, and much more. And when you walked in, I'm like, what's a good-looking guy like you doing in a place like this? And holy cow, good morning.
13: Good morning, PA. Thanks for having me in.
12: Right on, brother. They tell me in league circles or in sports-loving circles, when the New York Knicks have a shot to win the title, which doesn't happen frequently, it trumps all with New York sports teams. I mean, America's most or world's most famous arena, big market, big media market. But you know, when I've been told that so many times that I'm like, are you guys forgetting the Yankees are in? The Yankees are in that. Do you see it like when the Knicks, because you're an East Coast guy like me, when the Knicks are really good, I mean, is it like that in New York City?
13: For sure it is. I mean, one thing we like to talk about, we'll have these debates on our staff sometimes, you know, is a certain city a baseball town, a football town, a basketball town? And I would say New York's probably above anything else. It's a great baseball town, but I think it's above anything else. It's a basketball town. We see it when St. John's is really good.
12: Right.
13: You know, so and the history of basketball in the city, you know, feeds that too, whether it be Kareem Abdul-Jabbar, or you know, any of their great point guards that have can't come out in the 80s. 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
12: Yeah, whenever you and I discuss things, and Chris is nice enough, likewise for media relations mogul Aaron Freeman, to arrange for Chris to join 9 to noon weekly, courtesy of Second Harvest Heartland and Prize Picks. And There are so many times that you and I will discuss something and you'll do what you just did. And then I want to spend the next 10 minutes talking about Power Memorial High School and Lou Alcindor before he became Kareem Abdul-Jabbar.

0: sunshine mixed with clouds at times
1: today,
0: with a chance for isolated rain showers. High temperatures reach up to 86. Winds out of the west around 5 miles per hour. Chance for storms tonight, lows level off around 66. Mainly cloudy skies expected. From the Weatherology Weather Center, I'm meteorologist Paul Trombley on 99.3 The Fan, Winona. Currently 72.
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7: I love my country.
8: What happened?
4: What do you mean, what happened? I love the World Cup. I do. I believe that the World Cup is the greatest sporting event that there is.
8: So you said it was your favorite.
4: It is my favorite.
8: Okay.
4: However, the emotional, compelling connection that I have from being 6 years old, chain link fence, Blakesley Stadium in Mankato.
8: I think you're lying.
4: That connection leads me down the road to the Minnesota Vikings. It's Viking Super Bowl for me and not close.
8: Okay. Even with the Vikings playing next year, all that, and the World Cup comes along X amount of years.
4: Yeah, that's fine. I'm 41. I know how this thing has gone with the purple and year after year after year. I'm saying if you told me.
8: Well, yeah, it's gone so well for USA. It looks like they have, the reason I bring it up, it looks like they have a squad. So like
4: they do have a squad.
8: Like Papa, the USA soccer team with number 20, Bougainvillea, and the rest of the guys.
4: Balogun,
8: Balogun. How, you're an elite soccer mind. You are the elite of elite soccer minds in the covenant. How good is USA? Is there a World Cup winning opportunity here? Getting to the Final Four, Final Two? What do you think?
9: This USA team is a very good team for three reasons. Mm-hmm. One, they got the right coach, Mauricio Pochettino.
8: Yeah, that
9: guy's
8: cool.
9: He's a top-rated coach.
8: He's cool.
9: Secondly, the team came together at the very right time. And I go back to when they played Germany at Soldier Field a week before the tournament began.
8: Mm-hmm.
9: Germany is a top 10 team in the world.
8: Ooh.
9: And the way the U.S. played in that game, they've continued to play that way. And you can see that. I mentioned last week that the U.S. team has an identity. To do well in a tournament, you must have an identity. Everybody knows that Team USA's biggest problems are in defense, but they set up very well offensively that you don't come to their defense often. And one
8: That's
9: of
8: the USA's biggest problem. I think the United States of America is quite defensive these days.
10: I always love that.
9: I understand that, but we're talking about a different space here.
8: Oh, yeah, I got it.
9: You know, so sometimes you have an all-around team.
8: Mm-hmm.
9: But if you look at the way the U.S. played against Paraguay, which was doing well before the tournament, the way they played against Australia, they've got one momentum, and then they have the fans coming along with them. They've already qualified for the second round. And you can also begin to look at the bracket. They have a path easily to get to the quarterfinals.
8: Define easy.
9: Well, easy.

0: means that who are you going to play in the next
1: bracket? I get that, but like, who's it going to be? Like, who would you think?
0: I think they play Bosnia.
1: Okay, you know? That's so easy.
0: Yeah, it's easy in terms of we've seen Bosnia play.
1: All right, so we get to the 16. Who would we most likely play?
0: That's what I don't know yet. I don't know whether Nauru has gone beyond that in the bracket. But
2: yeah,
0: but
2: Egypt at this moment is leading that group. Mm-hmm. And so Egypt at this particular spot, and I got to figure out who they play in the final game. But Egypt right now is
1: we take that, wouldn't we?
2: Either Egypt or Belgium.
1: Okay.
0: So if it's Belgium,
2: That's an advantageous spot for us. Yes.
0: If it's Belgium, it's easier. But if it's Egypt, it's going to be a bit difficult because they have Mohamed Salah.
1: Yeah.
0: He's one of the best strikers in the world.
2: So good.
0: So you see, certain players are going to show up on certain games.
1: Mm-hmm.
0: I'm not saying that Egypt is going to beat the USA, but if Egypt meets the USA, then the U.S. team has to do more than what they have.
2: That's a grinder of a game.
1: Who's better, Mohamed Salah or Mbappe?
2: Well, Mbappe. Oh,
0: Mbappe, 100%.
1: Mbappe, 100%. Who's better, Mbappe or Messi?
2: Messi.
0: Even Mbappe himself said it.
1: Okay. Oh, he did?
0: Yeah.
1: Oh, that's right, because you got that goal-scoring thing and like the record or something's coming up.
0: First of all, Mbappe is young.
1: Mm-hmm.
0: Messi has been around for a very long time.
1: Mm-hmm.
0: And you want to compare current players to players before them.
1: Yeah.
0: The only player ever in history closest to Diego Armando Maradona is Messi.
1: What about Pele?
0: Pele played differently from Maradona. Maradona is left-footed. Messi is left-footed.
1: Mm.
0: Pele used both feet. Now, when you look at Pele, there's a tape called Brazil, the team of the 70s.
1: Mm-hmm.
0: I think there were better players on that team than Pele, like Didi, Vava, Garrincha. There are players who did more. So when you have very good players, like say you have Steph Curry, and he's being supported by Michael Jordan, and you know he's going to show it. So I didn't see Pele live. I saw the tape, and I think that he had a cast of better players around him.
1: I saw him live 3 times.
0: Oh, okay.
1: Single mom when I lived in Washington D.C., where the Redskins used to play was called RFK Stadium, and we had a team. It was the Nasal. NASL.
2: Yeah.
1: It was called the Nasal. And there was like the Seattle Sounders. I think there might have been the Minnesota Kicks or or whatever. But there were the New York Cosmos.
0: Yes.
1: And when we only had 4 channels, ABC, CBS, and NBC with PBS, Sesame Street, though, you couldn't social media or immediately read. I mean, these players were so Muhammad Ali, Pele, Magic Johnson, Larry Bird, you know, things like that. They were so polarizing and big. But RFK, 55,000 or so.
0: Okay.
1: It'd be sold out. And the Dips, the Washington Diplomats, they weren't very good. So my mom got free tickets somehow. So she would take me to see the Cosmos. And thus, like, I got exposed to Pele. And I played soccer at that time.
0: Sure.
1: Pele, Franz Beckenbauer, then eventually Ricky Davis.
2: Yeah.
1: So I've, like, seen all those guys play live. I can't remember anything about them, but I remember
2: Beckenbauer's all time.
1: But Pele, I mean, he had such a massive United States fan base, even at Washington, D.C., when he was playing for the Cosmos, you know? That was pretty cool.
2: I think soccer runs into era issues, just like when you have LeBron and Jordan conversations, these things, and you never want to forget about Bill Russell and Wilt and some of these guys that built the game.
1: Yep.
2: Pele absolutely helped build this game, global star that he was, but very, very different time, very different type of situation there than now. So I think Messi's the best to ever play the game. He evolved through age. His speed has declined. Size has always been an issue.
1: Mm-hmm.
2: Mbappe is the guy that's on pace probably to score the most goals we've seen by a professional.
1: Yeah.
2: But the total game, the total I'm just going to take it over no matter who's around me, I think it's Messi and it's not close.
1: Papa wants to hear some talkbacks.
2: Oh, yeah. Let's do some talkbacks, free iHeartRadio app. How about this? Let me see. Well, 1 second here.
1: Mbappe.
3: Hey guys, Max Megan here. I'm not the biggest soccer fan in the world, but I do keep up with the loons. I just don't stretch across the pond. But seeing the game in the United States is a beautiful thing. Watching the Scotland fans go to baseball games and shoot for single strikes.
1: Yes.
3: Watching Norway do their version of the skull chant and doing their little row.
1: On the escalator.
3: It is a beautiful thing, and I wish we had more of that in the United States. Their fans do it better. That's it.
1: The Colombian national anthem last night.
0: That's great.
1: Wow, was that powerful when they were closing their eyes, looking like they were singing and praying at the same time. Yep. So the national anthems, the flags, the fans, the colors, the spectacle. And then, I mean, if we got to get technical here and everything, because I'm a sports snob, so I see these things quickly, even if I don't watch it. The body positioning that's required when you're anticipating a pass. So you know A is going to execute a long pass to you and is probably going to hook to get in a good spot. Well, you start your body work on the defender before he kicks it. You see what I'm saying? Respect. The anticipatory nature of it is fascinating to me, to somebody who doesn't watch it. Talkback.
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4: Hey, Papa. I just have two questions for you.
1: Papa.
4: What country in Africa has the best jollof rice? And how will Arsenal do this upcoming year? Thank you.
0: Okay.
1: I love rice, so please.
0: So there's something called jollof rice. It's when you cook the rice with the stew, this tomato base with meat or fish, everything. And across sub-Saharan Africa, there's this competition which is run every year.
1: Mm-hmm.
0: There's a big radio station in Ghana that bring cooks from all over West Africa, and mm-hmm. they meet in a pub.
1: Yeah, it's GFAN.
0: That's great. Everybody is saying that my jollof rice is the best.
1: Yeah.
0: So this person...
1: Is yours the best?
0: I'm a Ghanaian, so I'll say Ghana's jollof is best.
1: Okay, might need you to bring some in next week.
0: So I will say that this person sounds West African.
1: Yeah.
0: And he knows I'm Ghanaian. He seems to know more about me. I'm a big Arsenal fan.
1: A big what?
0: Big Arsenal fan. Arsenal of London. Yeah, it's a soccer team.
1: Yeah.
0: We just won the English Premier League.
1: Yeah.
0: So he's trying to find out, can we repeat?
1: Yeah.
0: I don't think we can repeat. It's going to be difficult, but we're going to be competitive.
1: Understood.
0: But Ghana jollof is still the best.
1: Would Ghana beat the Minnesota United?
0: 100%.
1: How often out of 10 times?
0: 11 out of 10 times.
1: Why?
0: It's two different teams.
1: Okay. Understood that. Talk back. Off that talk. I would not have put that down if it was 11 out of 10.
5: Phil and Ava. That was my favorite. Anyway, I've coached and played and administrated this sport, football, and I can't stand watching it.
1: What?
5: I gave up on the EPL years ago. Fortunately, the World Cup has been outstanding. So that's my two cents. I understand why people can't tolerate this sport anymore.
1: Papa, your reaction to that?
2: Jeez.
0: That's okay. He says he's coached, he's played, he cannot stand watching it.
1: Yeah.
0: But he's also enjoying it.
1: Well, he's an elite slide tackle in mind.
0: So there's one thing consistent about human beings. Mm-hmm. To live is to change. And it's only a fool who does not change.
1: Preach.
0: People can change their minds. So he's entitled to that.
1: Mm-hmm.
0: So you can get everybody to be on board.
1: Mm-hmm.
0: But at the end of his talkback, he did say that the World Cup is here mm-hmm. and he's enjoying it.
6: 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This is The Fan. From a flood watch continues until 1 p.m. this afternoon. Slight chance of rain today. Otherwise, sunshine mixed with clouds at times. Daytime highs approaching 86. Winds out of the west around 5 miles per hour. Chance of thunderstorms tonight. Lows level off around 66. Mainly cloudy skies expected. From the Weatherology Weather Center, I'm meteorologist Paul Trombley on 99.3 The Fan, Winona. Currently 73.
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26: That's a good sponsorship by them. It's one of the best segments. Certainly.
25: We have a ton of fun with it, and it's, I mean, for better or worse, however people, I mean, you know, the LaMelo Ball thing is hot in town.
26: Sure.
25: Tim Connolly did something, so now, Billy G, hello. It's your turn, buddy, okay?
26: I'm a Dylan Larkin. I'm kidding, I have no idea.
25: Yeah, can we, you know what we should do? Let's just, if we can go ahead and close on a Dylan Larkin-related maneuver.
26: Sure.
25: By the end of the weekend. It's nuts, and there are some Viking-centric topics, of course, that I want to get into. But but looping them into this, doesn't it feel like Tim Connolly's trying to one-up on Billy G and that it's back and forth? I mean, you know, your time here now, 5 years-ish, since you joined the Athletic here in specifically Minnesota covering the Purple. But we have some ownership groups here that are just trying to exchange haymakers and home run swings to make this thing great. It's unbelievable.
26: Well, my biggest thing yesterday, and I tweeted, I was just like, Tim Connelly, I just tipped my cap to the willingness to put himself out there at any given time, regardless of how the last one went. You've got national media people talking about the cat trade and what it was, and he's just like, LaMelo Ball, one of the most lightning rod players you can find. Like, let's do it. And then yesterday, I've told friends this, like, I went in these stages of like, really, LaMelo Ball? And then an hour later, I'm like, the electricity he's going to add into this offense. And I'm, you know, you go on stage, but it is to the point you made at the beginning. Like, it is a cool time to watch these teams that are relentlessly entertaining, if nothing else.
25: Are you optimistic that you're going to enjoy the 4th of July holiday and then just kind of moving forward, creeping our way towards training camp? I forget what the dates are. Maybe it's rookies the 26th, veterans the 27th or something. Let's say a final weekend in July, something like that, without a nasty news drop or maybe a weird free agent acquisition, because I'm about to dig into this Terry and Arnold thing, which is mind-blowing. But this kind of, you know, whether it was, and I'm not even comparing this to, you know, Jordan Addison, of course, you know, out in L.A. a couple of years ago and some of those things. But like, are you feeling pretty good at least that you can just chill and enjoy the summer without having to dig into something that's meaty, controversial and weird?
26: I mean, in this job, you never know. That's why you're always like, I would say in many of these weeks over the summer, it's the quietest time of the year. You're on PTO, but you just never know what pops up. And when something pops up, you probably need to be there to react. But I mean, I will say this, like, from a Viking standpoint, I mean, and this is a knock on wood, I probably shouldn't even say this, but besides the Jordan Addison situations in recent years, I'd say the culture and character of the team has been pretty solid and from an off the field standpoint. So
25: how would you handle this as a guy that covers the Vikings, just thinking about what the Lions are going through in this moment? And what I'm talking about here is Terrion Arnold turned himself into jail in Florida. He's facing 8 felony charges, 4 for robbery with a firearm and 4 for kidnapping, according to the Hillsborough County Sheriff's Office. And Terrion Arnold, of course, former first-round pick, entering third year or fourth year with Lions?
26: I believe his third year.
25: It would be right in front of my face. Yeah, third year. So this is a thing that happened in late March.
26: Mm-hmm.
25: And I remember reading the story. The Athletic did a great piece on it that these individuals, apparently, somebody stole something from Terrion Arnold. It was like $100,000 in cash.
26: I think from like an Airbnb or something.
25: And like an $80,000 necklace.
26: Yeah.
25: So some significant things were stolen. Well, apparently then they found the person who stole it and forced him into a closet. There's a couple of guys putting a gun in his face, et cetera. Like, it's some really nasty stuff. And that 6 people were involved in this. There were text messages setting it up. There was luring, all kinds of nasty things. But Terrion Arnold was not charged. There was no proof, apparently, at the time that he knew about this, had anything to do with it, et cetera. Well, some text messages were found, and some new evidence has come to light. New bleep has come to light, dude. And now he's in hot water. I mean, this is as nasty a summertime story, off-season story, trying to reset, get ready for camp. Clearly, it's a bad story personally, just
26: right,
25: everything that's revolving around that. I can't imagine how I would deal with it internally, and I, you know, even where to start when you think about trying to cover that and follow this saga as it continues.
26: Yeah, my first reaction seeing, I think it was the attorney's office put on social media the fact that like there was a warrant out for his arrest and it had a picture of him. It was like it was almost like a recruiting edit that the attorney's office put on social media, which I was a wild one. My first reaction would have been the Jimmy Butler meme of him leaning over after a basket or something where he's depleted. That would have been my reaction on like a Friday night or a Monday night or whenever it was. But I mean, you do the job. It's like you need to be on the phone with police department. You need as much information as possible. You need to be on the phone with the attorney's office. You need to reach out to Tyrion Arnold's people who have made comments throughout this entire saga. But then, I mean, yeah, you're thinking about this is a former first round pick for the Detroit Lions who played at Alabama and was a lockdown corner there. And then you get to the football side of what is their secondary depth going to look like if you lose this player? So, yeah it's an entire,
0: he's kind of had a tough first couple of years too.
26: Pretty rough.
0: Penalties, a lot of coverage issues, stuff like that.
26: Yeah, a lot of penalties. I mean, they play physical, as everybody listening to this knows in general, but he has, like, finding the ball down the field has been a problem for me. But yeah, I mean, like, I Colton Pouncey, who covers the Lions for us, is a close buddy of mine. And I mean,
0: he's working overtime right now,
26: yes,
0: isn't he?
26: Yes. And our story is, I mean, it's 1,500 words of detail on this entire situation. So
0: it's just sad news when it happens.
26: Brutal. I mean, it's an NFL player, first round pick, signs a $14 million contract, and then, is involved in a situation of kidnapping, armed robbery. I believe, like, I saw the phrase pistol whipping at one point in relation to it all. So yeah, it's a wild one.
6: 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This is The Fan.
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10: Okay, this is the one. Yeah, nice and easy.
20: Wow, you almost hit it that time.
10: It's that bird. He's in my head. Okay, now stay focused.
20: You know what never misses? The North End Puppy Grill in Cochrane.
10: Oh, yeah?
20: Big juicy cheeseburgers and those hand-cut, hand-dipped cheese spreads right down the middle all day. See? Just like Mr. Loon's drive.
19: Oofta, this golf stuff is for the birds. Let's finish this up and head on over to the North End before I hit one of those birdies.
26: Like, what a terrible loss.
0: Yeah.
26: In my opinion. And then after the game, I wake up this morning, Pochettino's mad at the reporters for not congratulating him on winning the group stage. I mean, I don't know. It's not really our job to congratulate. I'm locked into it. But there's no question. I'd say on the Tyrion Arnold thing, I was looking at like the Lions secondary. And it's like from a cornerback standpoint, what do they have? You have DJ Reed.
0: Yeah.
26: And then you've got Rocky Assin. Then they drafted this dude, Keith Abney.
0: Yeah, fifth round.
26: They've got Roger McCrary, I believe. But they also have relentless amount of injuries in the secondary every year. And that's my thing with Detroit is they're probably the divisional favorite or really high up there for 2026. And their inability to stay healthy, specifically in the secondary, has been a problem. And with this news, if Tyrion Arnold is not available, it would be a major concern for me.
0: Let's give LaMelo Ball his due and enjoy that, soak that in, talk it out. Again, Billy G, you're up, brother. You saw what Tim Connelly did. Dylan Larkin, please, if you're so inclined.
26: We'll see. I mean, to have a center with this roster that they currently have, it would set up everything else.
0: Yeah, this time of year, we want these things to happen. But there's a problem is once we get a little of it, then we just need all of it. So anything short of the moon for Billy G is some sort of failure, despite maybe the realistic expectations and his abilities to deliver, given the currency he has or does not have.
26: The GMs of this town do have a group chat, or they have had a group. So I do wonder, like, is Connelly, you know, what's he throwing in there after that? But it should be interesting.
0: That group chat would be interesting. That group chat would be fun because there'll be some flexing, and then the Twins go out and do something terrific, and then they do like the Undertaker meme. you thought we were dead, boys.
26: Joe Ryan's on the bump.
0: Yeah. How about Tarik Skubal? What, you didn't see that coming, ladies and gentlemen.
26: Yeah, the Twins.
0: That seems unlikely.
26: The Twins component of that group chat would be fascinating, certainly.
11: Yeah. There's that one friend that just never replies and all of a sudden comes out of nowhere.
0: Unbelievable. Thanks so much for hanging out, man.
26: Yeah, of course.
0: Golfing, grilling, enjoying yourself, chilling.
26: Trying to.
0: It's the summertime.
26: Getting ready. It should be an interesting Viking season. KFAN has learned.
0: Happy 4th of July to you.
26: Because to you too.
0: I will be elsewhere next weekend. That's Alec Lewis, who covers the Minnesota Vikings. Alec_Lewis via X. And, of course, the Alec Lewis Show is available on YouTube, covering the Vikings for The Athletic. All kinds of great content on there. Most recently, learning more about Mr. Healy, Mr. Kirchner, Nolan Teasley in the mix, rounding out that front office staff for the Minnesota Vikings. When we return to the Howl, Chris Hine, covers the Minnesota Timberwolves for the Star Tribune. And, of course, whether it's LaMelo, it's the draft, moving forward, what's next, a lot to unpack on the Howl. And we're going to do that with Chris next, 9 to noon.
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16: Royal Tobacco. Stay loyal to the royal.
18: Okay, this is the one. 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
20: Wow, you almost hit it that time.
10: 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He's in my head. Okay, now stay focused.
20: 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The North End Puppy Grill in Cochrane.
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8: Been on ball for years. Formed a much different opinion than the public perception of ball. And that's where I'd like to begin, just in terms of the work that went in for Connolly and staff to find their way to this decision. It wasn't a hasty one. It sounds like they've been working on LaMelo and the potential of him being in Minnesota for quite some time.
9: Yeah, this is a player that, you know, I think the front office has long liked and thought could form a very dynamic and complementary duo with Anthony Edwards in the backcourt. So I think the question just always was in their minds, was he ever going to come available? And, you know, the conventional wisdom around the league was after Charlotte had a really good second half to the season, made the play-in, seemed to be a team that's on the upswing, that, you know, everybody just assumed kind of he was going to be a part of their future. Well, funny things happen in the NBA sometimes. And, you know, over the last 7 to 10 days, the Wolves were in contact with Charlotte and things got super serious right after the draft. And, you know, not a lot of people slept, I think, in Mayo Clinic Square in Target Center the other night. And they got a deal done. Like I said, they've spent a lot of time, you know, researching, gathering intel on him. And the, you know, sometimes the public perception, the narratives that exist about a player out there, you know, it's your job to find out if those are true or not. And you can zig where others think you should zag. And that's what Tim Connolly did ultimately in this move.
8: Yeah, and that, you know, when we heard about the news yesterday morning, and then, of course, that dominated the show. You know, you don't talk about LaMelo Ball in terms of significant, necessarily fundamental character concerns of any sort. With LaMelo, it's always been about his health, right? In the ankles, there's a wrist thing, and it's a well-documented history. But at a base level for a team, Chris, and covering them, analyzing them, pontificating, et cetera, you know, the conversation about truly getting somebody, a true one that can stand next to Anthony Edwards and the ball handling and just all those things that go into what we needed at that spot. So Ant in some ways can just be Ant. I forget all the asterisks and the other stuff that do play in. Don't they do matter. But just for a moment, I think they hit a home run with at least the type of player that they want next to Anthony Edwards.
9: Yeah, I think that's a good way of putting it. On the court, as long as LaMelo Ball is healthy and playing, it's easy to see how this is going to work offensively. The biggest question to me about this trade is his availability, is his health.
8: Yep.
9: And we'll have to see, you know, just how he holds up. He's had, obviously, years worth of ankle issues that, you know, he had surgery not last season, but I think the season before. And sometimes you look at the games played and, you know, was Charlotte tanking in some of those seasons? So were they kind of shutting him down,
8: Oh, yeah. You
9: know, either out of caution or out of a, you know, but hey, let's lose a few more games kind of deal. But when he's on the court, I look at the Wolves lineup and they're obviously right now missing a four. And, you know, the starting power forward, I would guess, is not on the roster right now. But, you know, you look at the four penciled in starters that they do have, and that's a pretty good lineup to be taking on the rest of the Western Conference with. You double-team Anthony Edwards now across half court like the Spurs were doing in the second round of that series, and he makes one pass to LaMelo Ball, and it's LaMelo Ball looking at a four-on-three situation. I take that if I'm the Wolves.
8: Yeah, I would too, and I'm glad you mentioned that in terms of, you know, what that's going to look like, the double teams. In a lot of ways, this will solve that. Commentary in terms of the trade, and you can tell me where you sit on it mentally, just picturing in a league right now where, and we've talked about it 9 to noon, you get Rudy Gobert to try and solve the Nuggets. And we've seen that. It works. We've beaten them in the playoffs twice. But now we're staring up at Wemby, right? Well, most people on the planet are. But we're staring up at Wemby and the Spurs. We're staring up at OKC. And kind of the conventional thought process would be, you know, getting rid of a Naz Reid, maybe reducing our size, that negatively impacts us. I've also seen commentary where the dynamic nature of what we have in that backcourt now, if you're making Wemby work, if you're pulling him away from the basket more often, that is how you can potentially beat the Spurs. Have you thought about, and we don't know who the four is going to be. You mentioned it, probably not on the roster, but, you know, thinking about constructing this team to compete with those two juggernauts in the West, does this maybe make us better if we solve that question at the four?
9: Yeah, I think, you know, time will tell, obviously. To me, the biggest issues that they had in both of those series, there's a common theme, I think, even with the Wemby factor and him being such a unique player, the common theme in those series is that they were overwhelmed by the ball pressure, both Oklahoma City's and from San Antonio's guards. The swarming nature of their defense, especially as it related to Ant, was too much for the Wolves to handle across the 5 and 6 game series that they had against each of them. So they needed some sort of pressure release, somebody who can handle that intense pressure. Ant, for as good as a year that he had last year with the ball in his hands, it just taxed him a lot, and it taxes him on the other end of the floor. And I think it takes away some of the things that he does well on offense when, you know, the Wolves will say, we got to get him more catch and shoot looks from 3-point range. When he's on the ball all the time, he's not catching and shooting from 3-point range, where he was a 45% 3-point shooter last year.
8: Yeah.
9: So to me, they are now better equipped to take on Oklahoma City and San Antonio just from that perspective, just from being able to run their offense, get into their stuff earlier in the shot clock. And when you do that, you have a better chance of, especially against Wemby, kind of starting that ball movement blender, which was so successful for the Knicks in the finals. Once they start moving the ball and you get Wemby out of that paint, then you have a chance to attack them, get to the rim, or get open looks from three.
8: That's Chris Hine, covers the Minnesota Timberwolves for the Star Tribune. Chris, what do you think about the idea? Some would say, hey, we want this team to get more mature. We want this team to play smarter basketball. And again, maybe this is internal perspective versus external perspective. As you're probably aware, the external perception would be that he is not mature, or that smart basketball in Charlotte and the Hornets, from what I've seen, Guile put up a big box score, but in terms of the grittiness of the NBA, not sure I've seen it from the 24-year-old. Have you put any thought into that in terms of shaping this thing moving forward, increasing maturity or even hoops IQ on a night-to-night basis?
9: Yeah, I think that's also a fair question, and it's something that he's going to have to prove on the court. I think from a hoops IQ point, you know, you see some of the highlights and the court vision that he has, I think is going to be a huge asset from that end of things for the Wolves. Obviously, like, you know, shot selection is a big thing with him. If you put him, but just look at maybe what happened last year, maybe the Wolves are looking at the same thing. When Charlotte was actually contending and playing for something last year, he was the straw that stirred the drink of, you know, what was, I think, the number one or two offense the latter half of the season.
8: Yeah.
9: So you look at that when they were actually playing for something for, you know, really the first time in his career. And he was a significant, important part of leading that charge with the way he orchestrated the offense. So you put him in an environment now that is serious, is a team that isn't going to be tanking, has deep playoff aspirations, and you put a player like that in that environment, how do they react? I mean, it could go either way, right?
8: Yep.
9: Generally speaking, and that's another bet about this trade and another piece of risk that the Wolves are making, that, you know, when the going gets tough or you know, things are tense or whatever in the midst of a playoff series or in the midst of a bad stretch in the regular season, that his personality is going to mesh well in that locker room. Again, I point to, they'll say they've done their research on this and that shouldn't be a problem.
8: Yeah, and just a couple more here in terms of the research. That's not going to be a problem, but how do we fill this thing out? Chris, how flexible is this basketball team? And, you know, I don't want to put you in a spot where you become, you know, the greatest capologist ever in the history of the world. The Wolves employ somebody to do that. But second apron this, now this jumps us into the tax, et cetera. Solving that four spot, as soon as this happened, I'm instantly like, my guy Zach on X, he DMs me and he's like, hey, you know, Tobias Harris. What about Tobias Harris? I'm thinking about PJ Washington. I'm playing fantasy hoops here. I just don't know really how flexible the team is really to fill that four spot, as you mentioned, and I agree that likely that player isn't on the roster currently.
9: Yeah, it's tough, and you know, it's probably, if you want somebody who's going to make more than a minimum contract, because if they sign anybody in free agency now, it's going to be essentially for the minimum, yeah. Because they don't want to run into the second apron. Or run over it, I should say. So you're looking at another trade if you're trying to bring back somebody who, you know, they got Josh Green in the trade yesterday from Charlotte, and you know he's a guard making $14-ish million a year on an expiring contract. So, you know, could you see a trade where somebody's trying to get off of some money at the four position for like 2 or 3 years and they'll take an expiring contract back? Maybe, right? That maybe that's the kind of deal you can swing, especially when you don't have any more first round draft capital or anything like that to deal in a move. So it's got to come via trade. Depending on the level of player, you know, do you end up giving a team or throwing a player like TJ Shannon into a trade talk to try to really get a quality player? That's kind of, I think, where you're looking, that framework of sending out perhaps like a Josh Green expiring contract, and depending on what the team may ask, another player, and we'll just see what they come up with. It's, you know, the thing about free agency, the thing about covering the NBA these days is all these moves are done via trade. And it's easy to point to like the free agents who are available, but it's harder to track down who's available via trade when you're a reporter sometimes covering the league. So we'll see what's out there and who's truly available to them.
8: Last thing for you, whether it's Isaiah Evans at pick 33, Trey Kaufman-Wren at pick 59, just given the nature of things, we'll see how it all shapes out. But Isaiah Evans, I guess his nickname's Showtime Slim because he's Showtime for the threes, and he's slim because he's 6'6", 186. What do you like about those guys potentially finding their way and providing minutes at some point for the Howl?
9: Yeah. I think with Evans, the team was elated that he was still there at 33. You know, somebody that they were thinking about at 28. Before they traded back as a result of the Julius Randle trade. And, you know, we'll see how he develops. It's hard to project, you know, a role right away. And I think when you're picking in the second round, you're looking for a player that's just going to be able to stick around in the NBA regardless of fit. But, you know, he has one really good skill right now, NBA-ready skill, and that's to shoot the lights out of the basket. And when you have LaMelo Ball, when you have Anthony Edwards, presumably playing alongside him, having somebody who can develop into a really good movement shooter like that, coming off screens, pin downs, what have you, ready to capitalize on that attention that those guys are going to draw, that's a good complementary weapon. You know, we'll see how he develops defensively. That's something the Wolves are encouraged by. His frame is a little small right now for the NBA. But if he fills out a little bit, they like his effort on that end of the floor, kind of his care factor that can develop into something positive down the road. So I it'd be hard to project immediate minutes for him.
8: Yeah.
9: But I do think, you know, give it a year or two, and he could be a part of the rotation for sure.
8: Hey, thank you so much, not just for informing us through some tricky and adventure-laden times with the Wolves, but for giving me time 9 to noon on a Friday to help me break all this down, man. Great work, Chris, as always, and we'll talk again soon.
9: No problem. Thanks, Nordo. Appreciate you.
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6: A flood watch continues until 1 p.m. this afternoon. Slight chance of rain today. Otherwise, sunshine mixed with clouds at times. Daytime highs approaching 86. Winds out of the west around 5 miles per hour. Chance of thunderstorms tonight. Lows level off around 66. Mainly cloudy skies expected. From the Weatherology Weather Center, I'm meteorologist Paul Trombley on 99.3 The Fan, Winona. Currently 75.
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7: Spain has advanced in the World Cup following a 3-0 win over Austria. 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
15: 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Spain have their lead.
7: 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That match will be followed by the U.S. playing against Belgium Monday night in Seattle.
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0: are producing less and less, while the have-not nations encourage and inspire and indeed require hard work and maximum effort. If we deify the common men while they encourage and reward the uncommon ones, well, the end result of such a lopsided race as that is too obvious to require elaboration.
1: I mean, it's like, hello?
2: Once you get over that Anoka County line and head north,
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2: Speaking of buck tents.
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2: Did you see the pictures of Jenny McCarthy on the internet today?
5: Whoa. Second and 5, Thunder from the Little Giants 34. Jimmy calling out the signals, takes the snap, it's a toss right to Deuce, and Deuce is getting to the second level. Stiff arms one defender, spins around another. Somebody tries to grab his flag, but he can't because Deuce has wrapped it around the strap. Defensive backs running out of the way, and Deuce is gone! Touchdown, Thunder! And Deuce hits his chest twice and points to the sky as he scores his fourth touchdown of the season. Jimmy drops back, avoids the rush, looking over the middle. It's Deuce, and it's caught. A diving catch. It didn't look like he needed to dive for it, but Deuce intentionally slowed down in order to make the acrobatic, heroic catch. I haven't seen that move since a certain Dan Cole intentionally slowed down in Little League Coon Rapids baseball tryouts. Like father, like son, and that's a Thunder first down. Little Giants ball, 3rd and 8, deep in their own territory, and the Thunder showing blitz. Jimmy takes the snap. Here comes Deuce, and Deuce grabs his flag. It's a sack. The Little Giants will have to punt. First, he's a sure-handed, precise, route-running tight end. Now he's a fierce pass-rushing, Rock of Gibraltar defensive end. Is there anything that Deuce can't do? And now he's going to return the punt that the Little Giants will have to do. This kid is amazing.
2: Then what? Have you got a website and a phone number just in case somebody might ask me? I always like to be.
6: He's the clown from Brown. He's the fourth in the north. This is the common man, Dan Cole.
5: Ack-a-dack and give the ball a whack. I'm the common man, Dan Cole, the official unofficial ambassador of Minnesota Golf. That's why we're here at the Meadows at Mystic Lake for the Vikings charity event. Tennessee is here as well. The last time you and I did a broadcast from a moving vehicle, it was the St. Paul, St. Patrick's Day parade back in was it 2013, 2014.
7: It
5: might have been 2006-7 even. I don't even know, but it was a long time ago. So this is, that was in the back of a, hey, thanks for, if you are driving by here on the golf course and you see us, go ahead and give us a honk. We do appreciate that. I think we were in the back of a Cadillac at the start. By the end of it, we were in the back of a black limousine. The show just died on the vine. We have no idea what's going to happen here. This is experimental radio. This is like Carl will end up working without a net, and you know how his life ended. Papa, get down. Papa, get down. He perished to his death. But that's a whole other story. I don't think we'll die here, though if we do, I've always said I like to drive the cart because if I'm going to die in a fiery cart crash, I want to be behind the wheel. So we're out here.
7: Which is concerning to me.
5: What is concerning to you?
7: I've ridden with you many times before. I fear for my life when you're not distracted. And yeah. Now you're going to be doing a radio show.
5: Now Zacho's here. Are we doing this like on the socials?
7: Streaming.
5: So
7: digital.
5: There's Victor Viking. Well, I don't think they call him Victor Viking anymore. He's got another name on the on his back. I can't remember what it was because I saw it earlier today. I think Victor the Viking got cut, and now somebody else has got number one. So great big huge can of beer, a fine Pilsner beer. It's Miller Lite. You got to have the sponsorships, right? How can you not? So you can watch us. A video on social channels, streaming. Where
7: does it? KFN.com/watch, nice. 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Just go to all the socials. It's popped up right now.
5: Let's just say we don't have one of the Meadows at Mystic Lake regular cards.
7: No, they didn't get us one of the
5: one with the leather bucket seats and GPS and air conditioning. They even got wet bars in them. 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Is it electric? Oh, I'm so glad it's electric. 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Well, yeah, because if it was the gas powered runner, did you know that this is an easy go kart? Did you know that for the longest time, I'm not making this up, Harley Davidson made golf carts?

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7: Okay, this is the one. Yeah, nice and easy.
8: Wow, you almost hit it that time.
7: It's that bird. He's in my head. Okay, now stay focused.
8: You know what never misses? The North End Puppy Grill in Cochrane.
7: Oh, yeah?
8: Big juicy cheeseburgers and those hand-cut, hand-dipped cheese spreads right down the middle all day. See? Just like Mr. Loon's drive.
7: Oofta, this golf stuff is for the birds. Let's finish this up and head on over to the North End before I hit one of those birdies.
9: There's no rhyme or reason to where we're driving.
10: No. As a matter of fact, now we're... Yeah. I know my way around the golf course, though. This is the 12th tee box, and it'll be tee box number 12.
9: Looks backed up. It looks like I got a couple groups up here.
10: There are a couple of groups up here. Let's see. Boy, there's a lot
9: of bad. It's not good when you look back at your teammate right away after your shot.
10: There's a lot of bad golf out here. Can I just tell you that?
9: Uh-oh, we're stuck again.
10: Uh-oh, now we've gotten into a situation where... where
9: you ain't fitting through there.
10: Can you put it in reverse? We're doing a live broadcast.
9: We're live on the radio.
10: Yeah, we're doing a live on the radio. Good to see you.
9: Good to see you guys.
10: Yeah, you know, we're just playing a little golf. No, you're playing golf. We're driving around the golf course. I think people are a little taken aback by this.
9: Well, it's never been done before.
10: No, it's never been done before. Let's go out here. Let's backtrack. Let's go down 12. Oh, boy, now how do I get back down to 12? I made the wrong turn there,
9: Tim.
10: Now, I am the official unofficial ambassador to Minnesota golf. You know what that means? I can break every rule. I can drive across tee boxes.
9: You could off-road this.
10: I can. Yeah, I don't dare off-road there. We'd be in some big trouble if we off-roaded there. Who do we have here in this group? A lot of big bruisers. Is that Stu Boyd?
9: Maybe.
10: I think that might have been Stu Boyd. Let's drive up here. We'll cut across. Now there's nowhere to cut across now. Look at this. He's getting ready to hit. I'm going to go right in front of him. Watch this.
9: Look it.
10: It's like target practice. You know when you go to the state fair, do you have that little BB gun and you're trying to shoot the ducks that go across? We're like sitting ducks here right now if we stay here much longer.
9: I don't think Halvey and Jared signed up for this.
10: No, they're right behind us. All right, watch this. I'm going to take a 90-degree rule, by the way. You 90-degree rule. You go leave the cart path, you go 90 degrees to your golf ball, then you go back.
9: You're kind of more 75 right now.
10: Yeah, well, I don't know how far that guy in the tee box can hit it.
9: This is the short par 4 over here, right?
10: We were just on this hole.
9: Let's try to sneak over that way.
10: Okay, let's get over here. Let's get to the par 3. Because then we can do what? We can call somebody shot on the par 3. Par 3, 13th. Pants fluttering in the breeze. Look at this. Is he just leaving the golf course?
9: Is that Ron Johnson?
10: Is that Ronnie Johnson?
9: That's Ron.
10: Let's go talk to Ronnie.
9: Let's go talk to Ron.
10: Is Ronnie Johnson there?
9: Is that Ron? I can't tell.
10: Is that Ron Johnson?
9: Looks like him.
10: Yeah, I think that might be Ron Johnson. Well, looky here.
9: He's not happy to see us.
10: Ron Johnson.
9: We're going to talk for your backswing. Sorry.
10: Yeah, we might have to talk for your backswing.
9: That.
10: Ron, can you jump on with us here real quick? We're live from the meadows at Mystic Lake. What happened?
9: Oh, no.
0: You did something? I'm on. I can hear me.
9: You can hear you? I can hear me.
10: Yeah, we can all hear.
9: They can hear us. I just can't hear myself.
10: Yeah. Hey, Ron, how you doing?
0: I'm good. How's it going?
10: I'm good. When did you start? What hole did you start on?
0: We started on 8.
10: 8?
0: So we're 8A. We're the first team on 8.
10: You're right. And now you're on 15, so... like most scrambles, it takes a while to get around the golf course.
0: Yeah. Okay. But no, we're doing good. Our first two holes, we had about 5-foot putts and missed both of them. Hit an eagle on our next one, then birdie. So we're doing pretty good.
10: Anybody here carrying the club? Are you, or is anybody?
0: Last two holes, I've carried it a little bit, but this guy right here about to hit, he's our guy.
10: Yeah.
0: He drives about 300 yards.
10: I don't know how he does. He's got kind of a weak grip, but maybe it works for him. That's hooking left. Get down. Ooh. Ronnie, you going to hit here?
0: Yeah, I'm about to hit here.
10: All right, will you take that off? We're going to call your shot. We're going to do the play-by-play. Let's see
9: what club he's opting to go with here.
10: What is the distance?
9: Looks like he's taking about a 3
10: what
9: or 4
10: it?
9: One.
10: 1
9: 225. Ron's opting
10: 225.
9: For a wood.
10: 125. 205. I'm sorry. 205. Ron Johnson now from the first cut of rough.
9: Ball's a little below his feet.
10: Wind going a little bit left to right. Bunker on the right. This is a very difficult shot. He's lining up. Got his hips in the right spot. Looks at, what did he choose for a club, Tenneby?
9: A 3 or 4 wood.
10: 3 or 4 wood. Takes a look. Hootie hoo! He didn't get all of it. Matter of fact, he didn't get much of it.
9: A little short to the right.
10: A little short. Oh, that's your wedge shot now, right? So that's your wedge shot. You just use the wedge shot here.
11: I was trying to go with an easy 3 wood. I should have just went with it before I
10: cranked it. Hey, well, you know what? You're out here playing. It's better than working, right?
0: Correct.
10: You're out here playing a little bit of golf.
0: I'm still working on my phone, though.
10: Oh, you are? Yeah. But you know what? You know, they always have these rules on the golf. Some of these private clubs say no phones on the golf course. Well, if you're playing hooky, but you got to take a call, I don't mind. You know,
0: I mean, they say no phones on the golf course. What is this? I mean, Zach has a whole apparatus here. You've got... What do
10: broadcast
0: we have
10: equipment.
0: We got the broadcast equipment.
10: So yeah, we're.
0: So I guess they break rules for you because you're the commissioner of golf.
10: The official, unofficial ambassador of Minnesota.
0: Ambassador of Minnesota Golf. Okay, it's funny because the guy that actually our best driver guy, the 305, yeah. 310 guy, he was like, man, Common's normally out here, but I don't see him. They thought you were going to play at 6 a.m. out here first.
10: I did. I was.
0: So you did.
10: We
0: teed
10: off at 6 a.m. We played, and the grounds crew knew we were coming. I don't think they were none too happy, though, to have to clear off the green and got to move out of the way. But, yeah, we played earlier. Let's just say it wasn't my best run. I went 40, 42.
0: And then what did you do after? Go to the spa?
10: No, then I went back to the radio station, did spots, spas. I did some spots, and I'm back here, and we had some food. So this is, I told the Vikings I'll do this again tomorrow if they want to.
12: Yeah, we can work out here.
10: Yeah, I don't have a problem doing that.
0: Did you golf?
12: I did not, no. That kid stuff, you know how it goes.
10: That kid stuff. My kids are both out of school. Well, one's in college and the other's working, so I don't have that issue. Of course, even when they went to school, I still play golf every day anyways. I told my wife, if you want to have kids, here's the deal. I'm still playing golf. She agreed. Pretty good gig if you can get it. Good to see you.
0: You
10: we'll
0: too.
10: Let you catch up to your team.
0: Well, appreciate it.
10: Yeah.
0: What do you guys? How long are you guys out here for?
10: We're gonna do on the.
12: We're
10: golf,
12: on noon to three.
10: Yeah, we're gonna do the on the golf cart till probably about 1, maybe 1:30, and then we're gonna go. We'll just broadcast from right outside the patio.
0: All right, appreciate it.
10: Come on. We'll see you soon.
12: Go get him, Ron.
0: Do I get am I gonna get like a state fair shirt for the greatest comeback?
12: For password
0: history? Like, it's got to be.
12: That was pretty good.
10: Well, you know what? For a period on the show today, we're going to get you a pair of Odem Golden Slippers. One of the many beautiful items found in Spiegel Catalog, Chicago, Illinois, 60609. And now back to Vikings Foundation Scramble Tournament.
12: They need you putt and run.
10: So Ron's going to go up there and play a little golf. So there we go. So, all right.
12: All right, so that's the Ron Johnson group.
10: Yeah, the Ronnie Johnson group. Now we're gonna cut across. We're going to go. Don't drive this. I don't have a Jeep, so I can't go through that bunker. If we had a Jeep, you could go right through that fairway bunker.
12: So if we kept going up that way, we'd probably have
10: Robert
12: Griffith and Mussman and Lester Bagley ahead of us.
10: You know how good this golf is.
12: Oh, I've played it a couple times. Yeah, it's always a great shape.
10: Look at this sand.
12: Yeah.
10: I mean, there's not a pebble. Oh, here's a golf ball, a scramble ball. Now, that's not from the tee box. Let's see if it's a good ball. Titleist 33 is the number they put on. Who was 33 with Vikings? See, we got 33. Titleist 5, but it's got a 33 on it. So or it might not even be a Viking. It could be a baseball player. It could
12: There's
10: be a hockey player.
12: Football players.
10: Somebody who had the number 33. They have this ball. I got it now. That's a souvenir. If I find them, I'll get them to autograph it. We'll give it to Cherry. What group is that? Is that Bagley? Do you remember when Lester Bagley, the guy who was the driving force in getting the stadium done, we did the Vikings charity golf event. This was when I was out at Rush Creek, and they had the media tournament, the 9-hole media scramble, and it got rained out. And so we were all inside the clubhouse, and Lester said, drinks for everyone on the house I'm buying for it, and everybody cheered. And I said, Lester, you know, I quit drinking. Maybe you could take the money you were going to use.
12: There's Lester.
10: Maybe we're going to use the money. Look at they're giving.
12: He's fist bumping over here.
10: Well, I was going to say, he must not spend a lot of time in the office with a shot like that. He had a knockdown, punch, cut, fade, draw all over that hole. Yeah, I know you did. Yeah,
12: he put that to 8 feet up there.
10: Yeah, that's close. Less is poor Bagley. I like that. Now one of his playing partners. Let's see how he hits it. That's not a half bad shot either.
12: A little left, but
10: look at this.
12: I'd
10: got a
12: that.
10: Nice kick. Look at that. Got some sandbaggers in this group. You got some good players here. Whose drive was this? Wow.
12: Nice.
10: Is he save RBC? Yeah.
12: About as good of a drive you could ask for.
10: Yeah. Well, this is where I hit mine earlier today, but mine ended up in the junk.
12: Oh, it was going right at the pin.
10: Oh no!
12: Right at the pin.
10: Oh! I think it hit the flag. What a shot. They've got it surrounded. And I'm assuming it's the two-putt rule. Two putts and you're done. What are the rules here?
13: Par is the worst score, so we got to run that in.
10: Yeah, okay. So par is the worst score.
13: Yeah.
10: Okay, let's see. I mean, I don't know if you can hit it much closer than we got a couple up there. He's got a Sanders. Oh,
12: this is a good group.
10: Look at this. This seriously might go in. Great.
12: Oh, lovely.
10: That's the closest of the four. Those guys can flat out play.
12: Got some sticks in that group.
10: Yeah. Let me guess. They're in the office a lot. Yeah, okay.
12: Should we break again?
10: What? They're never in the office. You don't play golf like that if you're in the office.
14: The one guy.
12: Once Lester got the stadium stuff done, he got like 10 years off.
10: Well, you know what? Here's with Lester. I think it's possible. You saw those soft hands, right? I think his dad might have been a watchmaker. That's how good those hands are. Yeah, let's go ahead and take a break.
12: Let's go to break.
10: We'll catch up with some more people. 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
10: Sacco is here as well because you can watch. We're streaming video of our show today. So you can go to any of our... Where's the best place to find it?
12: KFN.com/watch. Yeah. Just go to KFN social channels. You'll find it.
10: So I told the Vikings, you want to do this again tomorrow? That's fine. I'll come back. I had some burnt ends earlier. I had some... what else did they have?
12: Get those pretzels, bites.
10: Yeah, the pretzel bites in the cheese. Then they had these like cannolis or whatever they are. They had strawberry and chocolate ones, and I ate those. And then I just ate some popcorn the folks at poppedcorn.com. Can you see it in my teeth? You can always tell when somebody's.
9: It looked like it was a bag of teeth.
10: Well, at the bottom it does, doesn't there. It?
9: Yeah,
10: there's just a few kernels left. That's the voice of Pete Bursich. How are you, me boy?
9: I'm good.
10: Yeah,
9: I'm good.
10: Good to see
9: just,
10: you.
9: Finished 17. I managed to get closest to the pin. It won't hang. It won't hold up all day, but I did for today. So.
10: Well, he was on 17, if you know what I mean, and he's closest to the pin.
9: I play golf once a year, Common.
10: Seriously?
9: So
10: once a day.
9: I'm pretty happy with.
10: Yeah, I play once a day.
9: What's
10: you play
9: going
10: once
9: on
10: a
9: so
10: year.
9: Far. Yeah.
10: Do you not? Is it because you don't have time, or you're not? You know, once you get the golf bug, you probably never got bit by the golf bug.
9: Right? You know what it is? I think I don't like sports where the harder you try, the worse you do. Seriously, I played old man hockey. I never skated. I learned to skate when I was like my late 30s with a buddy of mine down here in Lakeville, Jeff Smith. And
12: I skated with you.
9: We go out and, you know, it's just the harder you skate, the better you play. And that was like, oh, okay, great. I can do, you know, I'll do this all day long. But this sport requires a little bit more than that. And it's just not my...
10: Well,
9: it ends up being too frustrating, right? Once you start really caring and really trying it. And then I had the opportunity. Jeff Sluman was a neighbor of mine. I got to know him pretty well, and we went and saw him play in California. The only reason I bring that up is to actually watch those professionals. If anybody has, like, sports live, usually I think that's the thing about football. It's almost as good on TV as it is being there. That's why it makes the money it does. Most sports way better being there in person and to see those guys play in a walk of course and how consistent they are. I mean, and how good it's humbling. It's so humbling.
10: What is astonishing because golf is one of those when you do play and if you play a little bit and you start to get a little bit better and you hit really good shots, you're going, man, I got to figure it out now. And you might have figured it out for a couple of weeks, couple of days, couple of holes, just a couple of swings, and it's gone again.
0: Right,
10: so, I mean, I've been playing every day for 30 years, and I just, the hardest part thing about golf is staying consistent.
0: Yeah, and that's the drug, right? That's the part where you get the little flash of you're hitting the ball well, and you're like, yeah, you know, I love this. It's fun when you're hitting the ball right where you want it. But most of the time for us, for me, it's not quite that way, but having fun.
10: Yeah, why not? And raising money for the Vikings Foundation.
0: Yeah.
10: They're ODAs right now, organized team activities. Did you like that? Were you an organized team activity guy?
0: No, we had to come out. It was just 8 days, you know, it was a week and a half running around. You get a good sunburn running around in your underwear, that kind of thing. Conditioning.
10: Dan Camp.
0: It's a good check for the off season, right? You've been doing work. You've been working out before you go to OTAs. And then you get there, and it gives you a good feel of where you stand physically, from a conditioning standpoint. And then anytime you have a new position coach, new coordinator, new whatever, those days are pretty important because there's a lot that gets installed, and you know, any new teammates that you have. So it's worthwhile. It's so much more organized now. I mean, these guys meet for weeks on end. I mean, it never really ends. And that's kind of we old guys complain about not having to do two-a-days, but we weren't in the facility for 2 months, you know, for 6-8 weeks going to meetings every day before OTA started. So, it's a balance, but it's good for them. It's good for them to get out with their teammates and that it's so much more of a gradual start to the season now.
10: Kick off a little rust.
0: Well, you get 3 preseason games. A lot of the starters don't play much. Then you get a whole nother week off, right? You know, so it's not as much of a slam as it used to be, where it was 4 preseason games, 5 maybe, then boom, the next week, right? You're playing. You're playing the week after that last preseason game. Starters played, all the way into the second half. I mean, it was more of a crescendo in training camp than it is now.
10: Well, and as you know, back in the olden days, and those olden days weren't even that long ago, where the training camps were pretty grueling too.
0: Yeah, right?
10: I mean they were.
0: Yeah, they were bad.
10: Yeah, you're playing. You're playing full contact, and it's hot, and you're beating each other up, and they finally figured out this is not conducive to having a really good team for an entire 16-17 week season.
0: So much depended. That's one of the things when player we get together, NFLPA or whatever, you run into other players on other teams, you'd always ask, what's training camp like? And anybody that was, you know, with Belichick or some of the other older school coaches, man, they beat themselves. I mean, they were in pads all the time.
10: Yeah.
0: Right? It used to be, we'll practice without pads when we play games without pads.
10: Yeah.
0: Right? And Denny Green was more of a West Coast style of a coach, so we had a balance. It was better than, maybe down in Dallas with, back in the day with Jimmy Johnson when he first started. I've got Dixon Edwards would tell stories about how they played a preseason game in Tokyo and flew back, and Jimmy didn't like it, didn't like how they played. So as soon as the plane landed, they got in the buses and went back to the facility, put the pads on, and practiced special teams for an hour and a half. Everybody, not just the, you know, the guys who, you know, just... Not just a
10: special
0: quarterback.
10: Teamers,
0: it was everybody. Yeah. So a little different back then, a little bit more in the punishment realm in that regard.
12: I'm curious your thoughts on, because there was a lot of discussion both locally and nationally regarding the J.J. McCarthy comments at OTAs.
0: Yeah.
12: You know, paraphrasing here, but Kyler Murray was asked about the relationship and gave you like the professional cliched answer.
0: Yeah.
12: And then J.J. McCarthy did the old, he's on that side of the classroom, I'm on this side of the classroom. Both. What'd you think of those comments?
0: You know what, it's like, here's the thing, it's a competition, and you don't have to like it. You don't have to like everybody that's in your locker room. You don't have to like everybody that's on the team, but you have to respect them, right? So I think he's just being kind of truthful about it. And, yeah, you go to work every single day, and then you got a guy sitting right next to you that wants to take your job, right? And you're – you want him to be a friend, and he's a teammate and the whole thing, but at the same time, he's trying to take what you want.
12: Yeah.
0: So it's a tough situation. I think it was just a bit of honesty. I don't think it carries any further than that. I don't think some people have read so much into it, right, about what that says and what it means, and has he lost the team and all this and that. It's like, you know, it just whatever. Just go. You know how you win a team is you go out there and you win football games. Well, that's how you do that.
10: Well, let me ask you a question. I have a theory of that too. If like you put yourself in J.J. McCarthy's shoes, what lost only one football game as a high school and college football a college football player, win a national championship. Mm-hmm. Your first game in the pros, you play pretty poorly for three quarters. Then you rally your team to three scores in the fourth quarter. You get NFC Offensive Player of the Week. When he laid his head down to sleep that night, he probably said, more than I could ever have dreamed of, this is what it's all about. And now since that moment, we've seen the struggles. And now they bring in a quarterback. It's not like they brought in a Carson Wentz to be a backup. They brought in a guy to be the starting quarterback.
0: Right.
10: So I'm sure things have changed pretty quickly for him in a 12-month period. You know, and it's like, I'm fighting for my livelihood. I want to be a starting quarterback in the league for 10, 12 years. That could be in jeopardy right now.
0: Nothing's going to make you better than competition. Nothing. And right now, he's in the fight for his life. If he truly wants to be the starter this year, he's in for a battle of all time, right? And how he responds to that, we'll see. I mean, he went to high school, was at Nazareth, started as a freshman, played 3 years there, and then went to IMG during the COVID bit. Went to Michigan. So I don't know if he's ever had anybody breathing down his neck, so to speak, or to have to be the underdog to come in and win a position. So it's a little bit of a different mentality in that regard, and he's just got to be careful. Control what you can control, compete whenever you can, and be a good teammate. Be the best teammate you possibly can at the same time. But these guys, you got a $40 million asset playing wide receiver that only caught two touchdowns last year. So you need to get the football to the people, who are used to it, and that's how this team's going to win. So. Got to figure that out.
10: Do you think it's truly a competition at quarterback, or do you think that's pretty much
0: I'm sure they have an idea.
10: Yeah.
0: Right? And that's kind of the tough part that for me is with the limited amount of practice that they have now, is it truly a competition? And is the offense might be a little bit different if JJ's your starter versus what you want to do with Kyler Murray as far as the play design and those kinds of things. So how that all works its way out, it'll be very interesting, very, very interesting to see how that goes.
12: Oh, I was just going to say, I think his group is ready to move on.
0: That's all right. I'm not worried about it.
10: Well, now they're doing the...
12: Now they're redoing that.
10: The teed up for the troops. I've done this before to Scramble 2. They have like some type of...
0: It's a pneumatic gun.
12: It looks like a t-shirt gun at a stadium.
0: It's a high-quality potato gun.
10: Yeah, okay.
0: Those of us who have made them out of Schedule 60 PVC.
10: Okay. It's the best. Yeah.
12: Sounds like you have.
0: I can make a nice potato gun now.
10: Can you really?
0: Oh, yeah. Yeah. Yeah.
10: And then what is that how you shoot potatoes? Why would you want to shoot a potato? They're just sitting. They don't move.
0: It's one of the best. It's one of the most fun things you could do when you're going on the lake for the weekend. And then you put a couple guys out in a rowboat. And then you do like the Battle of Jutland.
10: You get some guys
0: on the shore and the other guys in the boat. And then you just launch potatoes at each other for a while. It's fun.
10: Yeah.
0: You should try it sometime.
10: Yeah. I'd rather do pumpkins. Of course, that could be Dan. You could sink a boat with a pumpkin.
0: That could be.
10: Yeah.
0: You always take a good thing too far, don't you?
10: Why do I do that?
0: I don't know.
10: That's just the way I am. Great. Thanks for joining us. Good to see you out here again.
0: And
10: you'll be back in the booth again, and we look forward to it.
0: Can't wait.
10: Yeah. Be fun.
0: Can't wait.
10: Pete Bursich. We're out at the Meadows at Mystic Lake. It's for the annual Vikings Foundation charity golf tournament. We'll take a break and come back. We've got more to do. Here we are at the Meadows at Mystic Lake. Rosie joins us at about 2 o'clock right here on The Fan.
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11: Sunshine mixed with clouds at times this afternoon with a slight chance of thunderstorms. Highs level off around 86. Westerly winds around 5 miles per hour. Mainly cloudy skies expected tonight. Chance of thunderstorms. Lows level off around 66. Overcast tomorrow. Chance of thunderstorms. Highs level off around 81. From the Weatherology Weather Center, I'm meteorologist Paul Trombley on 99.3 The Fan, Winona. Right now, 75.
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10: Just testing, just to see if anybody was paying attention. Nobody moved. They must have known it wasn't real. Hey, I'm the Common Man, Dan Cole, along with Tenneby. Zacho's here. Jared's here from engineering. It's the Minnesota Vikings Foundation charity golf event out at the Meadows at Mystic Lake. We're now in the first tee box. We're awaiting the arrival of one Randall McDaniel, a legendary offensive lineman, not just the Vikings National Football League. He's out here playing. He's going to chat with us for a little bit. First tee box. And where his team stands, I don't know. I don't know if they're doing a standings thing here, but you know, it's really not, Tenby. It's not if you win or lose, it's how far do you drive the golf ball. Really, that's what it's all about. Yes. Everybody's just trying to, that's what scrambles are about. Swing as hard as you possibly can. You know, I've never been able to hit the ball very hard when I played in these scrambles. Most of the time, I wouldn't even get off the cart. I mean, if you're playing with somebody that hits it 280, 300, it's like, well, I mean, you could say for fun, but I play golf every day. I'm not going to sit and try to rip one and hit it 230 when we already got one out there dead center at 280, 290.
12: Every time we did the media event, it was we would just take Greg Coleman's drive.
10: Yeah, I don't know. Wait, we got the.
12: Should we get away from the motor?
10: Yeah, let's get.
12: No,
10: let's
12: we have to drive. We're
10: let's stuck. Go to the back of the tee box there. Then.
12: Okay.
10: Yeah, because they've got Victor the Viking here. His name is Tiny now. Victor got cut, and they've got the Honda. What would you call that? That said, blows hot air. It's Rosen. It's their version of it. And then it's what it's why
12: it's
10: can't
12: a big inflatable thing.
10: Yeah, why can't I think of the name of what it is? Air compressor, and the air compressor is putting in there. So now we're going to talk to. This is way better. We get away from the air compressor, and we'll talk to Randall McDaniel. Hey, thanks for driving by. We do appreciate that. Ooh, watch out there. Signal your lane changes.
12: No, you're good. Oh, you got music playing?
10: You got music
12: and your sunglasses?
10: Yeah. Oh, my boy's got a pair of those, too. He says it's the greatest thing.

0: cut, tight line, because, I mean, nothing happens unless those guys up front are playing well. That's the same with defense. If the D-line's not doing what they're supposed to be doing, then it's a long day for everybody else out there. So I start inside and I work my way out. Then I get the wide copy and watch the receivers and what they're doing, watch the running backs and everything. And then I break it down by, I mean, third and short, third and long. I watch it the way I would if I was going to play, to break down somebody. And so I do that now. Everybody always has it. Some people like to watch the TV version of the games and break it down. I don't want to hear anyone else's opinion when I'm watching football. I want to form my own opinion when I'm doing it. And then I'll go back and watch that cop. But, yeah, as my wife said, it's not – she told me, this is not what we signed up for. When I spend 70 to 80 hours a week watching nothing but film. And I'm like, this is exactly what I signed up for.
1: So with Common and Rosen the other day, I was asking – because they always talk about Kareem Abdul-Jabbar, Skyhook was like –
0: yeah.
1: Unguardable.
0: Yeah.
1: And I asked them, well, why has no one ever like tried to replicate that? Same thing with your stance, like at left guard. You're one of the greatest left guards in the history. Why haven't like all offensive linemen tried to replicate what you did?
0: Because you can't. that worked for me. Like for Kareem, no one could replicate that sky hook, and he perfected it to a mean word. It was unblockable. No one could get to it, but that worked for him because they took a dunk away back in when he was in college, thinking they'll stop the big man that how. So he went to the sky hook. That stance for me became because of the knee brace. And as I tell people, I wasn't always an offensive lineman. So for me, I told other linemen, you got to be athletic to get in that stance. And if you're not athletic, then you're not going to be able to play. Stoofy tried it once and jumped off sides and then got a holding penalty after that. So I tell kids that. I go, no, you cannot do my stance. I don't care. I mean, unless you started out as a skill position or play. I mean, I played basketball. I ran track.
1: Yeah.
0: I played baseball. I wrestled. I did everything. So to get in that stance for me, and I was running a 4.5 40. So
1: crazy.
0: It works.
2: Of all those sports you played, which one did you find the most difficult? Because you played them all, it sounds like.
0: To be honest, none of them.
2: None. Yeah, right.
0: No, the one I found difficult when I came here to Minnesota and tried to get on skates. Who the hell sits on a thin blade?
2: You're talking to the hockey guy here.
0: But I appreciate what the hockey. My nephews are all hockey players, and they're great. So, yeah. But the most. For me, sports always came easy.
2: Yeah.
1: Looks like they want your shot.
2: Yeah.
0: Uh-oh.
2: I think
1: they're in need of your shot, it looks like.
2: Randall, thanks. Always good to see you.
1: Thanks, Randall.
2: I'm glad you're enjoying close to full retirement. Won't be long.
0: We'll get there. Thank you guys for having me on.
2: You bet. That's Randall McDaniel, longtime Minnesota Viking offensive lineman. Was also a elementary school teacher for years. He says he still checks in at the school and such like that, too. So, yeah, awful nice of him to take time out. You're right. His team needs him up there. They need a... I didn't watch the others hit, but I got to think Johnny hits it a long way.
1: They were looking back at him like, we need you to hit for us.
2: Yeah, so Randall McDaniel. So
1: not going to work.
2: You know, Randall, I've spent other time with him because Randall is, I hit him straight and strong, Pete. That's Pete. He's the superintendent. We're doing a live radio show right now. That's Pete. He's the superintendent here out at the Meadows at Mystic Lake. He let me and Worlds come out and play while the grounds crew was working. He said, yeah, that'll work. He says, you're gonna have to be dodging some lawnmowers and such like that. But we had a great time out here. Randall McDaniel and Morris were really good friends. Mike Morris, they were really
1: tight. Yeah, yeah.
2: They were like best of friends. So I like what he told the Stussy story when he tried to replicate his stance, and it just didn't quite work out that way.
1: I would have thought he would have practiced it before he tried it in the game.
2: That's what I would do. Well, it's like we talk, we always joke about it. If somebody wins, a PGA Tour event, right? Let's say somebody wins a PGA Tour event. Let's say Scotty Scheffler. Next day you see out on the tee box, you see people trying to drag their foot like Scotty Scheffler, You just don't want to see Jim Furyk win because if all of a sudden they start swinging like Jimmy Furyk, you never know what's going to happen there. So
1: we'll be up there, Rosie.
2: Yeah, let's go. We should go do that now. I think we've had our fill of being out on the golf course. It was fun, though. It was nice to run into a lot of good people. We Pete Bursich, Ron Johnson.
1: Innovative radio.
2: Johnny Randall. And Randall McDaniels. We had a chance to talk to all of those guys. And, it was kind of fun. Maybe we'll do it again next year. So let's do this. Let's take a break. We'll come back when we do.
1: Can we just play while we're on the air?
2: That would be kind of fun. Yeah.
1: Mike, for some. Play.
2: I almost felt like I wish, what we should have done? We should have had them mic'd up a wireless, and we could do like they do in the PGA Tour, the walk and talk. Instead, we could have them go
1: a
2: down the
1: 3-hour walk and talk,
2: or just even a 1-hole walk and talk, where we could watch them hit a golf shot while they were playing. So let's do this. We're going to take a break. We'll come back. We're obviously not leaving. We're going to stay out here at the Meadows at Mystic Lake, broadcast from their patio. 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

0: At least get back on the camera if you're going to be...
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0: Minnesota to take the next step on, it's scoring more off of their defense. And I think it's like when Io came in at the trade deadline. He energized that team, mm-hmm. right? He energized even Anthony to another place. And Anthony plays with a lot of energy. I think the next step for Anthony is outside of the leadership, outside of just continuing to continue to build the skills, is to get more space to operate in a one-on-one or a closeout situation, which is so hard to do when you don't have that other ball handler that can just break you down. Like, that's a huge, huge deal. So I would think, when I say this, I think you're going to see the leadership in Anthony. I think that's something that's important to him. I think you're going to see that continue to expand. I think Jaden McDaniels has made a big stride there. And this is about his leadership, right? Because we've already been down the roads where he gets the blame when the losses come. Mm-hmm. He gets the blame when they're out early. I mean, he's earned that because he's a star player. I think he takes more responsibility and how the meal is getting cooked during the game, not just how it's after the meal. And I think that's going to be really important. I think they'll get that across, because if he's serious about winning, there is LaMelo. And again, he hadn't played with a guy like Anthony Edwards. He really hasn't played with a guy like Jaden McDaniels.
1: True.
0: And he really hasn't necessarily, since early on, been coached with a guy that has the level of success that Chris Finch has.
1: Mm-hmm.
0: So I think all of those things play into the favor for LaMelo. But again, it's not just how serious is he. How much will he understand how important it is that everybody else that's at a high, high level get to play the way they need to play too? And I thought he showed that happened a little bit with Con Knipple this year, which was important.
2: 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We will continue the conversation Dan had with him the day after the LaMelo Ball trade was announced, or at least broken. Some more stuff on LaMelo, some more stuff on Anthony, and a lot more to get to on the Best of Bumper to Bumper right here on The Fan.
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0: going to a winning organization. Showing up, being flaky and being aloof, that ain't going to fly.
1: Yeah.
0: That ain't going to fly. And he needs also to understand one of the owners is a guy that won, is a Hall of Famer in his sport. That was a guy who, that was known to be anal about being in shape, yeah, about being a professional.
1: Yeah.
0: You know, you think about A-Rod's career. It was all about being a pro. How you look, how you play, how you carry yourself. So he's going to have some expectations put on him that finally he needs. We need to find out if is this guy a serious basketball player or is he just a guy that just want to get paid and play basketball.
1: Yeah, that's fair. Now, the obvious question, you know, they traded away Nas. You got to trade, you know, you give up something in this deal. And so you're left very naked in the front court with not a lot of money. So that's, I mean, I would assume you agree. You've got to try to find somebody serviceable up front. Because they like the kid, Berenger, but I don't think anybody thinks he can play with Rudy. They view him as, all right, we're going to give him some minutes to back up Rudy and then develop, they hope, eventually into the starting center somewhere down the road. But you got, and I mean, you tell me. I mean, does Jaden make more sense at the four or at the three?
0: Either at the way, three, man. Okay. You keep him at the three. So you won't slide. I would not slide him at the four.
1: You would not?
0: No, because he's light of frame.
1: Right, yeah.
0: He's thin.
1: Yeah.
0: He's got the height to be the four, but he don't have the frame. The same thing with Victor.
1: Yes.
0: Victor Wembanyama got the height to be a center, but he got the frame to be a small forward.
1: I don't disagree with you there, but then you got to find somebody, right? You got to get at least one more body.
0: Who's out there in the free agency? Well, who's out there that they can?
1: That's the problem. So it would almost have to be, they got Green in the deal, and what's being told of here is that, and I think Green makes like 15 mil. Supposedly they don't want to include Dante in the deal, which would give him a little bit more money, but to get something done. I don't know what Dante's value is. Obviously he's going to have this injury this whole year. So I don't know if you can get, I don't even know who the name would be, because you're not going to get, we had names earlier that were being thrown out like John Collins, Oubre, Achimura. I don't think they have enough money for any of those three.
0: No. Now if they could get a guy like, one of those guys that you just mentioned,
1: yeah,
0: that would be big, but I just don't see them having the money to be able to do that.
1: Yeah. That's part of the, that's definitely part of the issue. The other thing we learned, and I don't know if you were aware of this, because we talked about this with John Krasinski, who's covered the team for years. You know, John, in fact, I think you go on with him on his, he did the night of the uniform, the big uniform unveiling. I think you were on with him for a while. He,
0: sure was.
1: He says, look, you know, the notion that this is a move of desperation, he said, you can like it or not like it, because as you say, there's risks. But he says, according to his reporting, that they have been after, they being Conley and the head coach and a couple of Conley's lieutenants, that they have been fascinated with pairing these two guys in the backcourt for a long time, and that he, you know, LaMelo just wasn't available. So again, doesn't make them right, but I don't think this was a new thing with them. The only thing that seemed to change is that Charlotte said, okay, well, listen. And in the past, they had not been willing to do that.
0: Well, Dan, the talent's there, but that's it. I've never seen this guy play what you would consider serious basketball. I've never seen him, you know. Well, he did have a stretch when Borrego was the coach,
1: mm-hmm,
0: that they made a run. I think that he's been in the playoffs before, I think, hadn't he?
1: He's been in the play-in. I don't think they've been in the
0: play-in
1: series. Yeah, I think, because like last year, here's my point on to the positive. So last year, they went, you know, they won, they improved by 25 games. They got all the way to 44 games. Now, they didn't do anything, they lost their second play-in game. They won their first, they lost their second, so they didn't make it. But I thought he was shooting less, but it's because they had better people around him. But he had good numbers. And he was averaging, I think, 20, 21 a game, 7 assists, 5 rebounds. Decent 3-point shooters, about 36%. That would indicate, all right, he was part of what seemed to be working. That he was integrating with some other talent that they've added to the list. And that maybe that's a good sign. Now, to your point, the comeback can be, well, then why was Charlotte willing to move him? You know, that's the concern, is if they weren't yet convinced of the seriousness that you're talking about, that's so key if this thing's going to work.
0: Well, sometimes a guy needs a different environment. Think about it now. Since he's been there, he's been the face. They really haven't had any success.
1: Right.
0: He's been getting paid based on talent, not wins, not nothing else. So maybe they just felt like they just needed to do a change. And maybe this would be good for him. It's on him now. This is a great opportunity for him. This is a great opportunity for him to rewrite the narrative of his career. Because think about it, if he would have stayed in Charlotte and this would have been it, just putting up numbers and making a lot of money, it would have been deemed a bust. But now he's got an opportunity to pair with Anthony Edwards, an all-NBA guy. You got a first-team defensive player in center. Now they got to put some more pieces around this team. But he's got the opportunity. The talent's there. The question is now, is he going to embrace this or is he going to shrink?
1: That's fair.
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4: Lows dip down to about 66 tonight under mainly cloudy skies with a chance for storms. Winds out of the south around 5 miles per hour. Cloudy skies with a few peaks of sun again tomorrow. Chance of thunderstorms. High temperatures reach up to 81. Chance of thunderstorms tomorrow night. Lows level off around 62, partly cloudy. 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
1: Plus, double teams. Why? In part because, you know, if your other guard is not a scoring threat and not a guy who can create space by breaking people down, getting to the basket, you know, getting opening up the floor for himself and for other people, then it was too easy for opposing teams, right? To basically, I mean, John was saying it earlier, Krasinski, he basically is almost as soon as he would get past midcourt, they'd be sending a second person at him. That's harder, at least on paper. That becomes harder to do, right? If the other guy,
0: LaMelo can make plays. LaMelo can handle. Yeah. He's got size. He can get in the paint. He can finish. He can create opportunities for other people. So it's going to be almost impossible to go try to double Anthony.
1: Yeah.
0: And now the thing about it now, you're not going to double LaMelo. Or he's going to kick it to Anthony. Look, it's a big risk reward. That look, this could be great. This could be. Something that could get the Timberwolves to move a little bit further. But if it all depends on LaMelo. It all depends on Anthony Edwards being able to impress upon LaMelo that this is an opportunity to compete for a championship, to get in the mix, to be one of those teams, yeah, to advance, to have a chance to play in the finals. The question is, does he understand the seriousness of what he's going to be asked to do every night to step on the floor to play winning basketball? Every night.
1: Yeah.
0: Not when you feel like it, not when you feel good.
1: Very true.
0: But every single night. Yeah. That's what good teams do. They find a way to win, and they play winning basketball. And we're getting ready to find out if this is something that LaMelo Ball really has an interest in. This is a big look. This move can cost some people their job if it don't work. Now,
1: no, that's exactly right. I was saying that is the high risk, high reward part. You can get
0: he's due for an extension too, right?
1: He's got at least 2 years. Or is it three left, Garzy? I think it, at least two.
2: He's got three, but he's eligible to sign a 2 year on top of this one.
1: Yeah, which
2: two years, 119, I think.
1: Right.
0: And you know these guys,
1: yeah,
0: they want it.
1: Yeah, that's true.
0: They want it. They want, as soon as they're eligible for more money, mm-hmm, think about it. Who wouldn't? I'm young. You're going to add two more years on top of 40, 50, whatever I'm making. You're right, I want it.
1: You
0: absolutely.
1: You wouldn't take the money if it's going to hurt the team and the salary cap. You would say no.
0: Well, I probably would because I'm dumb. LaMelo Ball probably won't because he got a brain.
1: Last item real
0: quick.
1: I
0: get caught up in they can sit me in the office and talk about family and friends and teammates, yes, and they can get me like that. LaMelo gonna be like, yeah, I hear all that, but you know what? You better add another zero to that.
1: Oh, you might be right about that. Real quick, were you surprised at all that they got that the Wolves got so little for Julius?
0: No.
1: Because?
0: It's not that Julius is not a good player. It's not that he's not a good guy. But his game in the playoffs, it's almost like Julius just kind of loses his mind. Mm. He dribbles. Because when you look at the contract, you look at everything that comes with him. We've had these conversations about Julius Randle. Sometimes he has stretches during the regular season where he's great.
1: Yep.
0: But it seems like the playoffs is his Achilles heel. It seems like he makes up his mind come playoff time that I'm going to show everybody that I'm that dude. And it just don't work. It just haven't. And it seems like he just, like one of those guys that just can't get out of him, get out of his way when these opportunities come.
1: Yeah.
0: No. He's just one of them guys that always feel like I'm right there. This time it's going to be different. And it just hasn't been.
1: That's fair. By the way, both Anthony and LaMelo are used to having the ball. There's always that question of, can they learn to adjust in that sense to play?
0: Because LaMelo's going to have the ball. He's the point guard.
1: Yeah.
0: But guess what? If you want assist, who's better than to give it to Anthony Edwards?
1: Yeah. He might like
0: if you want your assist
1: shots.
0: Total to go up,
1: yeah.
0: Kick it to Anthony Edwards on the wing. Your assist will go up.
1: Yeah.
0: He's got a chance now to average 10 assists a game.
1: True. Yeah.
0: Yeah, well, he can lead the league in assists now.
1: And then you got to challenge Jaden again, right? You got to challenge Jaden to take the next step.
0: Well, if LaMelo's smart, mm-hmm. he would feed him the ball too.
1: Yeah.
0: Because, again, it's going to be a process. You got to change Jaden's mentality. You got to make him super great. I remember a story that Brian Shaw told with Phil Jackson coaching Kobe and Shaq. And so one day after practice, Brian was like, man, Kobe can do whatever he wants offensively. Phil won't say a word. Take bad shots. And Brian Shaw said something to Phil one day, and Phil sat him down and said, look, for this team, I need Kobe to be in attack mode 24-7. For us to win, I need him to be in attack mode. And he gave his reason why. And Brian Shaw said it made sense. They won the championship that year.
1: Yeah.
0: He said, because when we get to the playoffs, everybody needs to know that he's that dude in attack mode.
1: Right.
0: And they're going to load up to try to stop him. And then that's when I have to coach Kobe in the right times to make sure he passes the ball when he needs to.
1: That's fair. Do you think LaMelo can make a score out of Rudy?
0: I think, yes. I think LaMelo going to make the game easier for Rudy.
1: Yeah.
0: Because think about it. When LaMelo get in the paint at 6'5", 6'6", you got to guard him.
1: Yep, no doubt.
0: Because he can finish. Now, he's going to attract more attention. I think also when Rudy steps in there and seals, LaMelo's going to pass the ball. Why? Rudy got to watch your back. He got to protect you.
1: Yeah.
0: You better feed him the ball.
1: That's true.
0: Yeah. I think this is going to be, I think, again, I think if LaMelo embraces this and he understands this is a chance to rewrite the narrative on his career, this got a chance to work out big. I understand why they did it, because they felt like they weren't going to beat OKC and San Antonio with the status quo. So they had to go get better in that backcourt. And when you look at DeSumo, look at Anthony Edwards, and you look at LaMelo now, they got three guards that they feel like they can match up with San Antonio and OKC.
1: Yeah, that's very, very true. Sounds like you're in a very peaceful spot. We got to go, but it does sound very. I think I hear birds in the background. Are you outside in your
0: man on my side
1: your cabana?
0: It's cloudy. It's been raining for 2 weeks.
1: Oh.
0: It's not too hot. It's about 85 degrees. But I'm sitting out here on the back of my patio talking to Dan Barrero. How much better can that be?
1: Life gets no better than that, as you well know. Thank you, my friend.
0: Amen. Every time you get a moment like this, you better thank God and enjoy it.
1: I'm with you 100%. Thanks, man.
0: Hi, Dan.
1: We'll talk soon. Sam Mitchell, the one and the only.
2: 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Lou Nanny with Phil Esposito. Also, Tom Crean, Anthony Edwards college coach from the day after the draft, as well as the LaMelo Ball trade. We played that earlier in the show. 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World Cup action coming up after this break. Argentina and Cape Verde coming up first, then Colombia and Ghana. Have a safe 4th of July weekend. We will talk to you Monday when Bumper to Bumper starts at 3 right here on The Fan.
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31: Zuccarello for the circle. Holding scores! Oh my. And the Wild win it in overtime.
32: Here we go right here. Edwards against Durant. Edwards wants to take him, elevates, and buries it.
33: Bunch formation to the right.
32: Oh! Wow! Van Ginkle, touchdown! Wow! Andrew Van Ginkle with the interception. And he takes it to the end zone.
31: Darnold out of the pocket. Darnold will throw. Touchdown! Justin Jefferson!
0: time for Stats with the Stats here on this Tuesday afternoon. Thank you so much for following along here as we bring you yet another exciting episode, getting ready to talk about all of the interesting sports happenings going on in the world today. My name is Liam Stads, your host. This is KWMN 99.3, The Fan, Winona. Quite a few happenings already throughout the week, very, very early into our week. The Wild shoring up some organizational changes, the Twins getting out to a very big, much needed win over the Astros, and more gambling problems in the world of professional sports. We'll talk all about it. We will start things off with our Minnesota sports news. So the Wild, as mentioned, getting some organizational changes happening, especially in the lower affiliates. The Iowa Wild have a brand new head coach. It is Stu Bickel, and that name should be familiar. You know, I mean, maybe it's not, but you know, it is a familiar ish name if you are involved with Minnesota hockey at all. The former Gopher and Wild defenseman Stu Bickel is the new head coach for the Iowa Wild. Bickel spent the last five seasons as an assistant coach in the American Hockey League, including 4 years with Coachella Valley. He now takes over the Wild's primary affiliate. He replaces Greg Cronin, who leaves after this last season for an assistant coaching position with the NHL St. Louis Blues. Bickel played 10 years of professional hockey, including time with both Minnesota and Iowa during the 2014-2015 season. This week, the young names in the organization are in St. Paul for some off-ice training and instruction. Bickel was able to meet a number of those faces, some of which will be with him in Iowa this year or in the coming seasons. We have quite a few sound bites, courtesy of KFAN up in the cities. Thank you once again, KFAN, for allowing us to use these bites. So we'll start things off. Stu Bickel, we talked with him about being named the new head coach for the Iowa Wild.
1: I'd like to thank Bill Guerin, Matt Hendricks, the entire Minnesota Wild organization for trusting me with this opportunity. My family and I are super excited to get going. You know, a lot of work ahead in terms of preparing for the season, and we're embracing that. Super lucky to be a part of this organization again, having gone through here as a player as well. Obviously, there's a little bit of benefit of familiarity there. But we're really excited to, you know, dig into the development and everything we have going down there in Iowa.
0: Obviously, Bickel is a former Iowa Wild player, and he mentioned that in that little soundbite. Yeah, he does have a lot of familiarity with this system, with this coaching staff, with the area. And he mentions that in this next bit where he talks about having played for the Chops and the Wild in Iowa during his playing career, and now how he is making a return as the head coach.
1: We're super excited. You know, I have a lot of fond memories from playing there. Both stints playing there. So starting my career playing for the Iowa Chops when Anaheim was there, and then coming back later on, I believe it was in 14-15, if I'm not mistaken, that I was up and down between here and there. But a lot of really good memories from Iowa. Fortunate as well that my wife loves the Midwest. You know, she's a California girl, but she's dug right into the cross-country skiing and everything that comes with the Midwest. So from a family perspective, we're super excited to get going. And like I said, a lot of fond memories from the area.
0: Little side tangent. I actually got to go see the Iowa Wild when they played in the coldest professional hockey game ever recorded against the Milwaukee Admirals during the Minnesota Hockey Days in Hastings, which very, very fun experience. That was an incredible atmosphere. The first outdoor game that I have ever been a part of. Just an incredible, incredible time. Better outcome, I think, that the Iowa Wild hoped for. But, I mean, coldest outdoor professional hockey game ever played, and they took it to the Admirals. So congratulations to them. Bickel also talked about what it's like having the opportunity to be a head coach.
1: I think the timing is right, but the fit for me is the biggest thing. You know, when I look at this organization top to bottom, people in different areas that I've got to know over the years, obviously with being in Minnesota quite often, every offseason we've been back. And so I've got to know a lot of the people in the organization, and I know that they're great people. I know that they want to win, and I see the trajectory of that going in the right direction. That's what makes it ultimately super attractive for me.
0: He also talked about what it's like, his coaching style. You know, it's his first foray in the world of head coaching, so he just wanted to reassure fans and give them an update about how he's going to run this team.
1: I want to have a focus on development, but I want to have a standard that we're going to win, right? And so the expectation needs to be there that we're going to have a winning culture in Iowa. And like I said, I think we need to be patient with that process. We can't expect that to come to fruition right away. But if we take the right steps, I'm confident in watching the groups that I've worked with in the American League that that will work. I think we have the right pieces there. I've got to know some of these young guys already this morning, talking with them around the room here. Just a tremendous group of people, and I couldn't be more excited to get going.
0: They also caught up with some of the newest additions to the Iowa Wild and the Minnesota Wild system. That includes Ben Dexheimer, former Wisconsin Badger, who was really not seen as a draft prospect until his final senior season at Wisconsin, when he helped captain the Badgers to the national championship game, unfortunately falling 2-1 against the Denver Pioneers. He talks about what it was like to sign with the Iowa Wild near the end of last season and get a few games in under his belt in his professional career.
2: Yeah, it was awesome. I'm really glad I had the opportunity. I think it's going to make the transition there a little easier, even though, like you said, it was just for a short period of time. But getting my feet wet is all I could ask for, and it was a good experience.
0: They also caught up with Charlie Strammel, who will more than likely be in a rehab assignment with the Iowa Wild for a good portion of the upcoming season. He was the former first-round pick in 2023, former Wisconsin Badger, and former Michigan State University Spartan. He broke his foot in a quarterfinal match against the Wisconsin Badgers in the NCAA ice hockey tournament. That was in the regional championship game. The Badgers did ultimately defeat the Spartans to move on, but Charlie Strammel not able to make as big an impact in that game due to the broken foot. He talks about what it's like and, you know, being now in the Wild system and his path forward professionally.
4: Yeah, felt good. You know, a lot of the pain's gone and just soreness here and there, but getting there, should be 100% here on the ice in a couple weeks, so just keep moving forward.
2: Yeah, I think continuing to try and get faster is a big one, like quicker first three steps, and then just be in the best shape possible when it comes camp time. Be ready to go, use my frame, play to my size and ability, and do what I can to make the team.
0: Finally, they talked to Adam Anderson, who was the Wild's first pick of the NHL draft, the third-round pick, I do believe 87th overall. He talked about what it's like meeting the other guys during the development camp.
5: Yeah, it's been great meeting all the other prospects here, and also meeting the Swedish prospects, Viking and Theodore. So, been a great time. We had the testing this morning. It was probably the toughest, but I have a lot to look forward to.
0: A good young core now in the throes, I would say, of the development system for the Minnesota Wild. Charlie Strammel, there's no doubt in my mind he's going to make it up to that point. Ben Dexheimer has a really good chance of being a career grinder in front of him. And Anderson just kind of seems like one of those guys that's going to turn into just an incredible player for the Wild in the long run. I feel like he was more than likely a steal at that third spot. So congratulations to all three for continuing on their professional careers. The Wild also, with that draft, they also picked a couple of other players up besides Anderson. We'll hear from them in just a few moments. Billy Guerin got in the mix with that person as well. We won't actually hear from the players themselves, but we'll hear from GM of the Wild, Billy Guerin. We will talk about that post-break, however, and we will take a quick spot just to say thank you so much for following along with Stats with the Stats. When we come back after these short messages, we'll talk more about the NHL draft, talk about the Twins, and Malik Beasley being indicted on federal charges. This is Stats with the Stats on KWMN 99.3, The Fan, Winona.
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0: Welcome back to Stats with the Stats here on 99.3 KWMN-FM, The Fan, Winona, here on this Tuesday afternoon as of the recording of this. Thank you so much for following along. We've got plenty more to talk about today. Our final segment of today's show, only the half hour power hour, as I like to call it. The NHL draft concluded last weekend. The Wild only selected three players in this draft. They traded up a couple times, tried to count a couple times, ended up with just three selections. It wasn't typically the busy weekend it usually has been for the Minnesota Wild. They only made three spots. But they did go into the draft with no picks in the first and second rounds, only five picks total. They traded up a couple of times. They picked three big bodies to help them down the line. In the third round, they selected 6'4" Swedish center Adam Andersson. Then in the fourth round, 112th overall, they went with 6'4" forward Caden Lemire from the Western Hockey League. Their final pick was a 6'8" goaltender, Filip Ruzicka, who was also from the WHL, selected 137th overall in the fifth round. The Wild director of European scouting, Rickard Persson, says that he made the most of the three picks in the Wild in this draft.
1: Only three picks, but we were really excited. I thought we were aggressive and we went after the guys we really like.
0: One of those guys ended up being Adam Andersson, who we already heard from, but Persson talks about what that selection meant for the Wild.
1: Adam Andersson is a big centerman. He's a workhorse, very hard and heavy to play against. I think he fits our style, so we're really happy with that.
0: He also talked about the other two selections that the Wild made that weekend, including Filip Ruzicka and Caden Lemire.
1: The goalie is big. He is he's playing in Canada this year in the Western League, and our goalie coaches, I talked to the goalie coaches, and they're really excited and looking forward to work with him. It might take a little bit long time to grow into the body and everything, but there's real upside there. Yeah, our Western guys really like him, character guy, mm-hmm. big too, and has that element. He's hard to play against, and I think he can handle himself too, but mm-hmm. it looks like that anyway, so...
0: Yeah. They also caught up with Wild General Manager Bill Guerin on making moves to get the guys that they wanted to get on the draft board.
2: You always have to think about the future, too. But, you know, like Rico said, there are a couple players that were, you know, on our list and kind of in our sights. So we decided to make the moves to trade up to get them. And, you know, I've... full confidence in these guys. I don't know these players like they do, and so I have full confidence in them, and when they're suggesting to do these types of things, we usually do it, and very happy with the three guys we got.
0: I mean, the three guys they got are all gigantic. I mean, these are huge, huge guys, including Filip Ruzicka, again, 6'8" as a goaltender. Basically, he doesn't even need to. When he goes down into the butterfly, it's just going to be like he's still standing. I mean, he's just going to take up all of that net. But GM Guerin, I mean, he says it's just a coincidence that all three guys they drafted are over 6'4".
2: You take the players that are up on your list that you're happy with and you're comfortable with. They just happen to be big guys, which, you know, we like. And we don't have a ton of. So, being that there are players that we liked where they were on the list and we had an opportunity to get them, and the fact that they're, bigger guys, it's just a bonus.
0: Twins survived a good late-inning rally to overcome the Houston Astros 5-4. That is a series-opening win over a struggling team in the Astros. Zebby Matthews gave up just one run off four hits in seven innings of work as the Twins built up a 5-1 lead. Almost, didn't get the job done. The bullpen's bent, but it didn't break. They gave up three runs in the bottom of the ninth, managed to eke out the win. Josh Bell, Victor Caratini, Royce Lewis each hit homers for Minnesota in the win. They improved to 41-45 on the season, just four games back from 500. But they've won two in a row and three of their last four. Two teams will meet again as of the recording of this tonight at 7:10 p.m. You can listen to all of the Twins games all season long on KWNO. Joe Ryan will be on the bump. Zebby Matthews in the post game talked about how he had a good tempo in the start.
3: Yeah, for sure. Was able to attack hitters early, especially early in game. Stay ahead, keep them off balance, I feel like kind of got away from me there a little bit later in the game, but it's good enough to get the win.
0: Twins manager Derek Shelton also gave a update about Byron Buxton, who was not in the lineup for that Monday game against the Astros. He was out with a right hip discomfort, so lower body injury. Derek Shelton just giving us a quick update about that.
4: Yeah, so it's an impingement in the right hip. That's what the MRI showed. So we're just going to see how he is day to day.
0: Thankfully, nothing out of the ordinary there. Byron Buxton, an all-star finalist, I do believe. I mean, he's been having himself just an incredible season. Was the first one on the Twins to reach 20 home runs on the season. So congrats to him. Hope that everything is good. Is good to go from that point onwards. Our last bit here today before we move on to the Malik Beasley news. The Nico Medved Gophers in the midst of their summer workouts getting ready for the next season, coming off a, I would say, successful first season for the Gophers under their new head coach, as they racked up two top 25 wins and won a pretty good rivalry game, I do believe. So here is the Nico Medved Gophers as they continue their workouts this summer.
5: It's been great. I mean, the guys, we've got really great young men, love to work, love to be coached, and so it's been fun watching these guys get out here, get to learn them, and then obviously the big change is having returners, right? So you have guys now who have an understanding of our system and what we do, and they've been doing a great job leading the way.
0: Coach Medved also talks about the summer as being an important time for the team to build and learn and have the new players really buy into the new system.
5: We start by, you know, kind of trying to get them at least a basic understanding of some of our terminology and offensive concepts and what's important to us. And, you know, then we'll move into some of our base defense. But honestly, a lot of it is just me as a coach and our coaching staff really getting to know our new players.
0: Medved also commented on the recent NCAA ruling where they talked about giving players just the 5 years, no regular red shirt, 5 years post high school career or when you turn 19, whichever one comes first. Hey, he says that this is a good thing.
5: Well, it's not perfect, you know, rule, but I think it's better than what we have. It creates a lot more clarity and it allows people to, you know, finally you move on through the system, and it allows younger people to come up through the system, and I think that that's a positive. I think it's going to create a disruption this particular year, you know, with all these kids and so many of them getting another year of eligibility, which is great for them, but it will create a disruption, I think, in this high school recruiting class. But I think down the road it will be better and will create more clarity.
0: It's an interesting take, and I wish we had a little bit more time to talk about it. But yeah, for those of you unaware, the NCAA, I mean, not recently, it's almost 2 weeks old at this point, but they passed a ruling that is intended to combat, you know, seventh, eighth year college players. When you graduate high school or when you turn 19, you get 5 years to compete in college, no more, no less. The medical redshirt rule is still in effect. So if you, you know, miss a full year or season of your athletic eligibility due to an injury, you could still make up that season. You still get that season to play, but basically it's 5 years post-career that you get to play. Now this, I'm not sure if this includes JUCO, NAIA, or anything like that, or if it's simply...
6: You need to know.
7: Well, in soccer, when you can't resolve it in 120 minutes, you put it in the hands of penalty kicks, and that's what you needed to resolve. Australia and Egypt tied 1-1 at the end of extra time. Australia missed two in their first four kicks. Egypt with a chance to win their first knockout round game in history. This is how it sounded on Fox.
8: After a look we need for Egypt, this to win it. And Egypt are through!
7: The Egyptians advance, and now they await the winner of Argentina and Cape Verde, starting momentarily on Fox. Baseball, the Cardinals are teeing off on the Cubs 14-0 in the top of the fifth, runners on the corridors currently. At Wimbledon, Novak Djokovic won his third round matchup against Arthur Rinderknecht. This makes his 105th men's singles win, tying Roger Federer's record at Wimbledon. I'm Chris Perfett.
9: Ladies and gentlemen, it's Covino and Rich.
10: This is Seth Rogen on Covino and Rich. I've never heard of them before, but they seem very confident, and I feel as though they know what they're doing. So, just tune in.
9: It's Covino and Rich, the worldwide leaders of nonsense.
11: Everybody's a big sports baby.
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11: Wow!
9: Now, live from the Fox Sports Radio studios, with the guys out, here's Dan Beyer and Monsi Bolaños.
11: All right, get in line. That's what they did last night at Dodger Stadium, and it was a long, long line for a Thursday. That means today is
12: Friday.
11: There is no Covino and Rich because they were doing the Dan Patrick hat trick. So you've got Monsi Bolaños and myself, Dan Beyer, and you've got the Big A, Alex Dyshirt. You've got Jason Stewart and Chris Perfett, who you hear at the news desk rolling along as we head into 4th of July weekend.
12: Yeah, and Argentina and Copa Verde. Is that what we're saying?
11: I say Cape Verde.
12: Cape Verde? No, Copa Verde.
11: And Chris Perfett is a Cabo Verde.
7: Cabo Verde.
12: Cabo Verde. That just underway at the FIFA World Cup, and the excitement of the FIFA World Cup is now streaming live on Fox One, the official English streaming platform to catch every unforgettable moment. 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
11: I love it when people are interactive, and they're always interactive with Covino and Rich. We aren't live streaming today, but it does give me an opportunity to read a tweet that Nate sent in to us,
12: okay,
11: saying in regard to the Rory McIlroy conversation, Jason Stewart, Nate said, I really thought they were going to compare Phelps wearing his Olympic Speedo only to Wimbledon. And I think that is that, you know, would be maybe a little bit more apropos in this case, where do you really want to do that, Michael Phelps, instead of just the gold medals? Speedo.
13: I'm guessing there isn't such thing as an Olympic Speedo, right? Or the one that he actually wore,
11: yes,
13: I guess.
11: Maybe
13: yeah,
11: that one.
13: Yeah, you're right. Yeah. That's a weird one. That's a stretch. That's a stretch.
12: Because he wasn't given the Speedo for winning.
11: That's true.
12: It's a little different.
11: I just like the tweet.
12: Yeah. No, it's great. It's great. And maybe Michael Phelps is wearing the Speedo under his clothes.
11: He's got so many medals.
12: Right.
11: Though, I've seen guys medal Justin Rose when he won the Olympic gold. As a joke, would use that as his ball marker on a putt.
12: I love that.
11: Or to bring that out and say, like, all right, this is where I mark my ball. Monsi now is Miss Golf. She knows what marking a ball is. By the way, I want to put this out there. I've done some work behind the scenes, and we're going to get to what happened to you yesterday. Monsi's never played a hole of golf in your life.
12: No.
11: In fact, the first time you were at a golf course was with me last month at the U.S. Women's Open at
12: Correct.
11: Riviera. You've played Topgolf before.
12: I sure have.
11: We're going to get Monsi on the course
12: yeah.
11: to play a hole of golf. And I've started to do some of the work. I think it can be done. So at some point after one of these days, one of these shows, it can't be next week, unfortunately.
12: Okay.
11: But we will get out there and we will record you playing a hole of golf and see what your actual score would be on one hole for the first time.
12: Can't wait to show you how good I am. I am an athlete.
11: The question then remains, will you buy a new outfit for this? Because you
12: Ooh,
11: bought a new golf outfit for the U.S. Open.
12: Absolutely.
11: Gives you a reason to do so.
12: You have no idea. Absolutely. Do I get a dress? Do I get a skirt with a top? What am I going to do? I'm so excited.
11: There's so many different options.
12: Do I have to get shoes? Do I have to get special shoes? Do I have to get Jordans with spikes in them?
11: You can. I don't know if it will really help the cause, but Jason Stewart, you're welcome to attend when this goes down. I think we can make this work.
12: Am I going to slip if I'm not wearing spiky shoes?
11: It would help if you had traction, but then again, I'm not sure how much of a difference it would make.
12: Okay. All right.
11: But if you want to look into a pair, go right ahead.
12: Yeah, I might.
11: Maybe what you could do is you could take one of those Dodger cards that they gave away last night, if you have one, sell it, and then you can buy new golf shoes and new golf outfit, and maybe put a down payment on a house if you'd like.
12: I was going to say, I could buy several golf shoes, several outfits with the one piece card that I got yesterday for working at the Dodgers because I was not here with, I wasn't here hanging out with you guys because it was a mad house, Dan. Like, I didn't, I've been at the Dodgers for so many years. I've seen it all. Year one with Ohtani and his first bobblehead, that first day with Ohtani's bobblehead was absolutely nuts because at that moment, it wasn't every person gets one. It was capped at 40,000. Yes, it's still a lot. Now with Ohtani bobbleheads, everyone gets one. They just don't want to deal with it. You get one. You just have to get there, I believe, before the fourth or fifth inning, if in case anyone's listening. They do just take the boxes away after, I believe it's the fourth inning. So make sure you get there. But as long as you get there when game time starts, if it's an Ohtani bobblehead, you're going to get it. I was there for Yoshi's bobblehead for Yamamoto. That was a nutty day as well. But yesterday when I got into work, I was driving in around 1 o'clock, and I've seen a line before. outside of Dodger Stadium buildup for these events. But this line was different. This line was like people have been camping out for I don't know how long. I mean lawn chairs. I mean umbrellas. I mean you're watching soccer on a TV type of situation. They were there for hours waiting to get a card where they upped the giveaway to 52,000. I don't know if anyone went to the game and didn't get one if you arrived by the first inning because it was 52,000. You got a one-piece card and a one-piece hat that looks almost like a gardener hat.
11: Sure, it's like a wicker.
12: Like sort of, a wicker, yeah, small brim around. Prior to this, I still don't know what One Piece is. I'm sure Alex Teicher can tell us a little bit more about One Piece, but the attention, the amount of people that really wanted to get their hands on this was quite impressive. And I don't know if there's anything I would want that badly to sit outside for at this point. There were rumors, I don't know if it's true, but I heard that people were lined up at 3 in the morning. It's confirmed that they were lined up at 8 a.m. because that's when some of the tour guides arrived.
11: It feels like it has a Black Friday aspect to it.
12: Yes, that's a perfect description for it.
11: Just instead of saving money, you're hoping to sell and make a lot of money. Alex, can you give us a description? And then Chris Perfett after, but what exactly is the One Piece? Because Monty tried to explain it to me when she told me about this, and I was very unfamiliar with it as well.
14: The One Piece is real. It's literally anime's god. Like we were talking about the goal of goals for FIFA. This is literally the reason why anime is what it is in our states, is because of One Piece. It is the biggest followed show, the longest running show still going, and is one of the biggest fandoms I've ever seen when it comes to a show in general. Like this is more massive than Game of Thrones. This is more massive than anything you can think of globally. One Piece is that thing. Like they've literally greenlit the guy who's still running it right now to write as long as he wants until he's finally completing it because it is so massive and bringing in so much money. It's almost like the god of anime. It's insane. When I was making anime content, if you would say anything related to One Piece, your video got traction. If you never had followers, never had a video with anything, you talked One Piece, people would follow it. And it's insane to know, like, it's that big. So to collide with Dodgers, I don't know what they were expecting, in all honesty. Like, I was hearing about reports, like, people were waiting with $100 bills buying it from people. I was hearing people got thrown out and their halls were confiscated. Like, what did the Dodgers think were going to happen?
12: Okay, I told the guys this. I was walking by center field. Gates opened early for the public, right? Because it was so, they didn't have space to keep the lines growing in the parking lot. So they had to open the gates early for everybody. I walked near center field where the majority of the people are coming in. And there was a dude standing with $300 bills, flashing them. $300 for your card, $300 for your card, right? And then I walk a little further down and there's a dude holding two $50 bills. And I said to the dude, you got to step your game up, babe. There's a guy over here with $300. What are you doing? And then a guy heard me say that with a couple and the guy was like, yo, the guy with $300. I jokingly said to him, give me four. And the guy pulled out another hundred and he had to call the bluff. He's like, I'm just kidding. You can't have this. I'll give it to you for $1,000. And the guy's like, no, I'm not going to pay $1,000 because that's kind of what you can sell it for without even being graded.
14: Isn't that crazy?
12: Yeah. But like, I don't know. I did see that there was like security that got involved with some people. I don't know what the drama went because when I saw the guy with the three flashing dollar bills, nobody was bothering him. He wasn't, he was just standing there. You know what I mean? And he wasn't getting kicked out or anything.

0: they were all packing type of thing. You know what I'm saying? Like, those were the ones handing you the card.
1: They each had
0: the
1: one hat,
0: the hats were given by everyone else. But, like, that's the level it went to. I literally was like, why are all these security guards that you normally see protecting the players or on the field? They're the ones that were at the gates with their box handing the cards.
1: Here's a question that I have. How many of those cards, is it evenly distributed at all the different entry points?
0: No, so they are distributed. There's a lot of entry points. The place that that typically has the most giveaways would be center field, but it's the most crowded. So you don't necessarily have the best luck there. You actually should go to another gate. Like, that is the location that gets the most, but it's the most people go there. So sometimes, like, I'll text a friend, like, no, don't go to center field. Go over here. And like, dude, nobody was in line over here. Obviously, this was a different type of giveaway, but they are spread out based on how many people are technically in each location, because there's different levels. The reserve level at Dodger Stadium holds about 20,000 people, the reserve level alone. Mm-hmm. And then the rest are divided. So it depends on which entrance you go through. Reserve will also have a lot, but the most is center field, because that's most people walk through in through that location.
1: Yeah, because there are some ballparks that don't have 52,000 seats.
0: Right.
1: So right. No, for sure. 52,000 to give away is quite a bit. I had no idea about it, and I thought it was crazy. And then I saw the craze. I saw it on the news last night. I saw the lines. It did remind me of Black Friday. And quite honestly, like, I think like the Black Friday people, you know, were you had to be of a certain fabric to be able to do that.
0: I did it like once or twice. Camped out. Why? I didn't want anything, but I just wanted to be a part of it. I just wanted to have fun. You want to camp out, friend? Sure, let's play Monopoly all night.
1: My sister and our relatives getting around looking at like what we would call like the shoppers to see like what was going to be on sale the next day, you know, on Thanksgiving and doing that. But if this is selling for $1,000 to sit there for how long, 10 hours?
0: I think average, let's say 5 hours. Like I think 5 hours.
1: $200 an hour?
0: Yeah.
1: You're fine.
0: It's worth it.
1: It's pretty good. Makes it worth it. I wouldn't even go to the game.
0: A lot of people didn't. And that's what we were saying. Look at the seats. It wasn't even full.
1: Yeah.
0: Because people just got the card and left.
1: They probably would have had to have another exit lane, right?
0: Oh, we did have one.
1: Right? Like an extra, like just because of people showing up to leave.
0: People purchased tour tickets to get in early and then just left. Or early entry, which is so, it's like you paid how much? And the thing was, because they didn't announce this game until like a month ago, it was against the Padres, so it was not already like the cheapest ticket. It wasn't like they were playing the Rockies and you can get in for, you know, $20. It was already a higher ticket, but once that was announced, it went even more. So like if you bought a ticket last minute and then you paid to like get in early, I don't know how much money you saved. You know what I mean?
1: Mm-hmm.
0: By then selling it. Or how much money you made, excuse me, by then selling it.
1: Well, I commend the people who turned down $300 of a spot. Because,
0: right, just flashing it. Yeah. You want $300 right now.
1: And as it turns out, that was a really crappy offer.
0: It does.
1: Just not as crappy as the guy who was offering $100 and no one was talking.
0: I don't think anyone took his offer.
1: She's Monty Bolaños. I'm Dan Beyer. Trained to push past the pain, not athletes, just people. Trafficked every day right here in the United States. Sometimes by someone they trusted. During the World Cup, help us break the silence. 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Right now, Argentina and Cape Verde scoreless in the 19th minute of their round of 32 match being played, I believe, in South Florida. Is that correct, Chris Perfett? They're playing in Miami?
2: Yes, they're playing in Miami. So we're keeping Messi in the confines of Inter-Miami forever.
1: The entire stadium is wearing white and light blue.
0: Yeah.
1: So that works out for them. She's Monty Bolaños. I'm Dan Beyer. Chris Perfett is here. Alex Teichert, the Big A, and Jason Stewart hanging out, as it is Covino and Rich. And they were in for Dan Patrick earlier today doing the Dan Patrick hat trick. Speaking of games I'd like to leave, not the Dodgers last night. I've been awful in Americanopolis 250. I try to redeem myself with a new opponent and a foe. I don't know if it's going to happen, Monty, but we'll find out next year on Fox Sports Radio. The Cup knockout round is now, and DraftKings has you covered for every single match.
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9: Lows dip down to about 66 tonight under mainly cloudy skies with a chance for storms. Winds out of the south around 5 miles per hour. Cloudy skies with a few peaks of sun again tomorrow. Chance of thunderstorms. High temperatures reach up to 81. Chance of thunderstorms tomorrow night. Lows level off around 62, partly cloudy. From the Weatherology Weather Center, I'm meteorologist Paul Trombley on 99.3 The Fan, Winona. 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
3: Slight chance of thunderstorms tonight. Otherwise, mainly cloudy skies. Lows dip down to about 66. Winds out of the southeast, around 5 miles per hour. Cloudy skies with a few peaks of sun tomorrow. Chance of thunderstorms. High temperatures reach up to 81. Chance for storms tomorrow night. Lows level off around 62. Partly cloudy skies. From the Weatherology Weather Center, I'm meteorologist Paul Trombley on 99.3 The Fan, Winona. Currently, it's 82 degrees.
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